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I am Holly Davidson. 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
1: Guitar Hero and Rock Band were in every home, it felt like, and then they disappeared. 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
1: Yeah, thank
5: 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The visual was super helpful, Maitland.
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1: Yeah, I was. I didn't see anything. I just heard the noise and thought it was funny. Wednesday, Decca Smash is back. Do you know music? 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

I will not break. It's Disturbed. 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Crank up Chuck Armstrong and Loudwire Nights. 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
1: Hey, it's Chuck with Loudwire Nights, and on tonight's show, we will be joined by Mike Krueger, founding member and bassist of Nickelback, talking about their upcoming new album, talking about their latest song, talking about the future of everything for Nickelback. I cannot wait to jump into this exclusive conversation, man. And in addition to celebrating Nickelback, we've got a birthday that we've got to celebrate for Mr. Jacoby Shaddix of Papa Roach. We've got an anniversary in the world of Black Sabbath. We've got a few other things in store too, man. Do not be late. Loudwire Night starts at 7 o'clock. I'll see you soon.
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I am Holly Davidson in the Goat Coat Powder Coating and Cerakote Studio. Tis the song written for the smelly armpit people out there. There used to be a deodorant. I don't know if they still have it anymore. There used to be a deodorant called Teen Spirit. It was pretty smelly, too. Smelly enough, Nirvana wrote a song about it, huh?

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1: We all had a chance to pick some poison. 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
1: Wednesday, Deca Smash is back. 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

0: That's My Way, Limp Bizkit. 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I am Holly Davidson. Let's do fun with Floridians. Let's talk about a Florida pastor. Filed a lawsuit against OpenAI, claiming ChatGPT gave him dangerous medical advice that delayed life-saving treatment. Bro, I'm making you come over there and beat your stupid ass. Scott Winters says the chatbot reportedly reassured him that weeks of dizziness and later groin pain were not serious and encouraged him to just rest at home instead of going to the hospital. Now, I probably would have told him the same thing, but I'm a human. I could get away with it. ChatGPT, anyway, should not be getting away with any of this. Like, sit there and mind your business, AI. Anyways, hours after one conversation, he finally was rushed to intensive care with a major pulmonary embolism. What? So now Winters is accusing OpenAI of negligence and practicing medicine without a license. It's not a person, bro. He's seeking to halt the company's health-focused AI tools until they're independently reviewed. OpenAI says ChatGPT is not intended to diagnose or treat medical conditions and warned users not to rely on it for medical advice. Duh. They didn't put the duh in there. They should have, though. Like, bro, you're a grown man relying on, what, Alexa to diagnose you? Dude, Darwin should have got you long ago. There's no need for your kind of stupidity to be roaming this planet anymore.
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0: Sunny 92 today, clear 59 overnight, sunshine 93 expected tomorrow.
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2: 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Never felt so alone. Yeah.

Freedom then? Okay. That is new rock from Beartooth. It's called Free. 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Loud Road Nights is coming in next. You guys have a great rest of your evening. I'll talk to you tomorrow. Home day! I'm going to leave you with some Stained. I'm Holly Davis.

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0: 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If the sun is going down, we're getting fired up. This is Loudwire Nights. And now, here's Chuck Armstrong.
1: And I am back. Yes, it feels good to be back, man. My name is Chuck. Thank you so much for letting me hang with you. And a huge shout out to my brother, my colleague, KC, who had been holding down the fort here, man, for the last few nights. And I just got to say a huge thank you, man. Thank you. You sounded good. I got to tune in. I love listening to you, man. But it feels good to be back here behind the microphone. And I am sticking with you for a while. You can't get rid of me, man. Some of you who were kind of happy that I wasn't around, I'm sorry, man. I'm sorry. I am back and I'm not going anywhere. Tonight, man, we are going to wish Mr. Jacoby Shaddix from Papa Roach a very happy birthday. We're going to continue with a very polarizing fight club. We're also going to wish a very happy anniversary to an underloved album from Black Sabbath. But on top of all of that, we're welcoming a very special guest to the show, Mr. Mike Krueger from Nickelback. He will be hanging with us tonight. So let's get going, man. Loudwire Nights is on.

0: It's Loudwire Nights. Anytime we hear a song touched by Ronnie James Dio, we say three important words together.
1: All hail Dio.
0: All hail Dio. We do that for Dio. We do it for Ozzy, man. All hail Dio and long live Ozzy. As long as we keep waving those flags, I think we're going to be okay, man. I'm going to take a quick break. When I get back, I've got the latest from Atreyu. That's next.
2: 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Your foot was on the gas and her life was on the line. 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
11: Yeah, thank
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11: Yeah. 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
7: Coming up, we've got an exclusive interview with Mike Krueger from Nickelback, the bassist, the founding member, the brother of Chad. Yes, he is coming up in just a little bit. Right now, it is the latest from Atreyu. This is All For You. It's Loudwire Nights.

0: It's Loud Wire Nights. That is Theory of a Dead Man and RX. My name is Chuck, and I'm so happy to bring this exclusive interview to Loud Wire Nights tonight as we welcome Kat Michaels to the show. Kat runs one of my favorite stations in the country, one of my favorite stations in the Loud Wire Nights family, WGBF in Evansville, Indiana. And she also hosts the weekend edition of Loudwire Nights, and she recently got to catch up with Mike Krueger, bassist and founding member of Nickelback, and tonight we're listening to that conversation, so let's get to it.
1: How's it going?
2: Good, good. Happy to be talking to you.
1: Mike Krueger of Nickelback, and super excited because this new album is set to drop, and Halloween and spooky season are already my favorite, but to get a new Nickelback album on October 30th is, I think, going to set 2026 apart. Let's talk about it. Everything Under the Sun, it's the 11th studio album for the band, and it's your first release with Virgin Music Group, and the first album since 2022. So what was the process here coming into this new album?
2: Well, a big part of the genesis of this thing was to kind of relax and take our time getting to it and getting it done. You know, we probably took, arguably you could say we took an extra year to go between albums. We just kind of wanted to leave some space. We found that we had a pretty good result of that during COVID, you know, that we went away for a little while, and our people reacted really well to a little bit of a reduced diet of us for a little while, and then coming back, everybody was pretty fired up. So we didn't do anything in a particular hurry. We just wanted to get it done right and take more time. And we just didn't feel really as urgent about getting it done as maybe we have in the past when we've, you know, just it's been a cycle really, really tight, you know, for us. We make a record, go on the road immediately as soon as we get off the road, get in the studio, it repeat cycle, you know, to number 11 here. And this time was a little bit different and more of a relaxed pace and just trying to do the best work we can, maybe, and not so concerned with hitting timelines.
1: Absolutely. And so, you know, with that first song that dropped earlier this week, featuring John 5, Rattle the Cage, it's heavy, it's loud, it's fast. It is 100% Nickelback. I mean, and I saw where Chad had kind of described where this album is like an amalgamation of kind of all of the sounds of Nickelback over the years. How do you feel about this new track?
2: There is a history to this track, and it's been sort of a demo idea on a hard drive for a really long time. I should have checked to see how many albums we actually brought up that track and then just decided to not make it into a song. It's been a long time that's been sitting there. And, you know, sometimes that happens where you have stuff put aside, you know, ideas put aside, and their time just isn't now, you know. This one kind of didn't want to grow up for, you know, a few records, and now it does, and it did, and now it's become Rattle the Cage.
1: Sure. And this particular track actually, Rattle the Cage, features John 5. How did that collaboration kind of happen? How did that, we just call him up and be like, yo, did you want to be on this song with us?
2: Kind of, that's sort of it. Chad, you know, being a guitar player's guitar player, Chad's a really, really skilled guitar player, and he's really perceived as being a really accomplished guitar player amongst other sort of guitar specific musicians. You know, they kind of see the way he plays and understand that he's really good. As a result, we kind of want to push the limits and see what we can get, and John 5 was a good example of, you know, reaching out and it was just reaching out to him and just saying, hey, you're weird, and we like what you do a lot, you know, and we have a lot of mutual friends. He's in a band with some friends, and he agreed to do it, and it was just a tremendous experience to be able to have him on one of our tracks, and also to see him, you know, to see him cook was pretty cool.
1: Yeah. So when Nickelback was first forming in the mid 90s, and you were in what, your early 20s, in like 95 when you guys kind of became a thing, I got to see you 26 years ago in the Duck Inn. You were on tour for the stage. I was 21. I think cover was like $9.95, and I literally got a wooden Nickelback for my $10.
2: Oh, yeah,
1: at
2: I remember
1: the
2: that.
1: Door. Yeah. Yeah. And, you know, it was before you blew up on MTV and you kind of hadn't really hit the States yet. I think I was two people deep from center stage for that show. And how have things changed for you over the years? Like, you know, as far as making the music and being on tour, and what is the difference between then and now for you?
2: There's definitely the obvious, which is, you know, we just had a multiple lifetimes of experience, you know, since then. So many things have happened and changed, and we've changed as people, you know, as you do in the course of 26 years. You know, if you're blessed enough to get old, you change. And we still feel the same feeling, though, to be honest with you, like the feeling of being on stage in front of people in a, you know, that are into it, that are your fans, that never changes, you know, oddly. And that's kind of the thing that gets us up there, because there have been a lot of times in our careers when things were hard, you know, it wasn't working, and, you know, you feel like you're just pushing a rock up a hill and you're not getting anywhere. And there's days when you go on stage when, you know, maybe you had a major setback in your career, or you know, something went wrong, or somebody got something stolen, or, you know, life stuff happens to you, but you still have to get up there and give everybody 100%, whether you're, you know, sick, tired, unhappy, whatever. You know, I can't even count the number of shows I played seeing in triplicate because of, you know, high grade fevers. You just do what you got to do to get it done, and the people paid and the people expect, so we deliver. But yeah, we're just older guys that have, you know, been doing this all this time, and we love this. You know, it's the feeling is every bit as good as what you saw. You know, it's just maybe bigger rooms, a few more people.
1: And insoles in my Vans now, you know.
2: Yeah. don't.
1: So if you could go back to 25-year-old Mike and you could give him one piece of advice, what would you tell him?
2: Relax. Yeah. I'm telling myself that now. So, you know, and I'm not very good at it. So, you know, but I think that, yeah, I was probably stressed out about too much stuff when I should have just relaxed, breathe, and went through it. You know, that would be my advice to my kids. They're both in music, and you know, it's just like, don't worry about it. It, you know, feels sometimes like you're doing all the work and you're getting nothing back, but you just keep hammering and relax and just keep working, doing your best work. Everything's going to be fine. If you make good things, you know, good things will come to you.
1: Absolutely. And making those good things. I mean, 60 million albums sold around the world, billions of streams for Nickelback. You were literally one of the most streamed and commercially successful rock bands in the world, despite the people that still 30 something years later like to shake their fist and be like, I hate Nickelback. How? Like, I've never understood that, because the music speaks for itself. You know, the success speaks for itself. And I think that this new album, we're really excited about, Everything Under the Sun. It's available for pre-order now. But what's next? Are we going to see Nickelback on the road in 2026? Am I going to get a little wooden Nickelback?
2: You're going to get some Nickelback in 2027. But okay. we're not changing that formula. You know, record tour. That we love playing live, and we'll be out there.
1: I love it. Well, Mike, I appreciate you taking time to chat with us, and we're excited about this new endeavor and the new album, and certainly excited for it for Loudwire as well. So I appreciate your time.
2: Thank you.
0: Huge thanks to Mike Krueger for being on the show. Huge thanks to Cat Michaels for holding things down with him and getting all the nitty gritty about everything going on with Nickelback. I'm going to take a quick break. When I get back, we're going to hear that new one from Nickelback.
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3: Once again, let me say a huge thank you to Mike Krueger for hanging with us and catching up with Kat Michaels, host of the weekend edition of Loudwire Nights. If you miss that interview, we will re-air it later on in the show tonight. But man, Mike gave us all the nitty-gritty about everything going on in the world of Nickelback, including details on their 11th studio album, Everything Under the Sun, set for release on October 30th, coming up here in just a few months, man. And the first taste that we have of this new album, it's this song. It's called Rattle the Cage, brand new music from Nickelback. It's Loudwire Nights.

0: 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Because, yeah, this is it's a polarizing one, man. It's basically Metallica versus Megadeth, except it's very specific. It's Metallica's version of Ride the Lightning versus Megadeth's cover of Ride the Lightning. I need you to tell me which one stands out on top. Which one is your favorite? Open up the Loudwire app, tap that button that says Chuck's Fight Club, and get your votes in Friday night. We'll celebrate the winning song tonight. We'll go with the OG, man.
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0: 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They are on the road right now celebrating the Power Up Tour, the third year of the Power Up Tour, man. 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When I get back, I've got the latest from Ryan Purds. 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
14: We all had a chance to pick some poison. 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
8: One of my favorite new artists right now comes to us straight from Buffalo, New York, where he grew up. I think as the youngest of quite a few kids. But when he was 10 years old, one of his older brothers gave him a guitar for his birthday. And I think it's safe to say that kind of changed his life, man. He started playing music when he was 15. He started playing live shows and writing his own music. And here we are today, man. We are counting down the days to August 14th when he releases his debut full-length album. The album is called Can't Cry. The artist I'm talking about is Ryan Purds. And here's a little taste of that new album. This one is called Sour. It's Loudwire Nights.

0: Everyone's complaining about the heat. Well, at least it's not snowing. Imagine shoveling snow in this heat. No thank you.
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Slaughter Nights at a System of a Down and Chop Suey. And if you've ever wanted to go to Australia or New Zealand, early 2027 might be the time to go. I've already been thinking about this. I don't think there's any chance in hell I could pull it off. But System of a Down and Faith No More are playing some shows across Australia and New Zealand. And I think that would be I think that'd be a whole lot of fun. But I think it would also cost a whole lot of money and take a whole lot of time to actually get down under. So I don't know if I'm going to be able to pull it off. But I can tell you this. I'm praying to the rock gods that they play those shows in Australia and then they come to America and they play some shows here. We'll keep you posted, of course, at loudwire.com. Right now, it's Aerosmith. Loudwire Nights.

0: It's Loud Horror Nights. That is the Architects and Broken Mirror. My name is Chuck. The number here is 844-205-LOUD, 844-205-5683. Anything you need, just hit me up. I'm going to take a quick one. When I get back, I've got the new one from Marilyn Manson.
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0: On August 14th, Marilyn Manson will release his new album, One Assassination Under God, Chapter 2, which if you are following the timeline, yes, Chapter 2 comes after Chapter 1, so this is sort of a sequel, a follow-up to his latest full-length album. 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Right now, a little taste of that new album for Manson. 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

It's Loudwire Nights coming up in this hour. We are going to pull out the birthday cake. We're going to pull out all of our presents and wish Mr. Jacoby Shaddix, or if you're nasty, Mr. Dick, a very happy birthday. But before we get to the celebrations, man, right now it's the latest from The Warning. This one is called Kerosene. It's Loudwire Nights.

0: GNR, it's Loudwire Nights. 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When I get back, I've got the latest from the Autumn Kings. 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
11: Man, I am still thinking about the Upheaval Festival. I was there a couple of weeks ago now. I mean, time flies, but one of the best, most surprising performances of the weekend came to us courtesy of the Autumn Kings. And if you follow the Autumn Kings on social media, they posted about this performance at Upheaval being one of the best shows they've ever played. Thousands of people moshing, singing every song. There was just a connection between the crowd and the stage. And I'm so happy I got to see them, man. And I cannot wait to see all that's to come from them. If you missed, if you missed the Upheaval Festival, if you don't live in the Grand Rapids area or that region, or, you know, whatever, you just totally forgot because there's other things going on in life, we've got you covered. If you check out Loudwire's Instagram, we posted a ton of videos and photos from the festival that you can check out. But right now, it is the latest from the Autumn Kings. This one is called Gone, Gone, Gone. Loudwire Nights.

It's Loudwire Nights. That is P. Roach and Scars. And that one goes out to Jacoby Shaddix, born on this day in 1976. Happy birthday to Jacoby, man. One of the nicest guys in rock and roll. One of the greatest stories in rock and roll, from addiction and all of the stuff that he was dealing with to where he is at today with his personal faith, with his personal gratitude, with his family. All of it, man. It is just incredible to see. And it's incredible that he brings you and me along for the ride through his music, through the things he says on stage, through the things he shares on social media. He is an open book, and he invites you and me into it. So tonight we throw our horns up in the air and we wish Jacoby Shaddix a very happy birthday as we continue spinning some Papa Roach tunes. It's Loudwire Nights. Cut my

0: It's Loud Wire Nights. That is Papa Roach and Wake Up Calling. And that is wraps up our little celebration of Jacoby Shaddix, who is still celebrating his birthday, man. I hope wherever you're at, Jacoby, I hope you're having a killer night. I'm going to take a quick break. When I get back, I've got the latest from Theory of a Dead Man.
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0: Right around the corner, we jump into Mission Metallica. Three songs back to back to back. And tonight, it is all old school, man, as we plant ourselves firmly in Kill 'Em All. Right now, new music from Theory of a Dead Man. This one is called Winnebago Lay Low. It's Loudwire Nights.
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2: So if you are a regular listener to the show, I've been out the last few nights just taking some time off and enjoying a little bit of respite with my family, with my wife and my three kids. But one of the things that we got to do, I took my wife to Red Rocks last week, and it was the first time either of us had ever been to Red Rocks. And as you can imagine, if you've been there, if you've only seen things on social media, if you've only heard other people talk about it, it is a pretty magical place. This natural open air amphitheater in the middle of Colorado, just an incredible experience for so many different reasons. But as I was standing there watching Cross Canadian Ragweed play, I thought, you know what would be cool? If Metallica played Red Rocks. And so I did a little research, and they actually did play Red Rocks back in the late 80s. They only played it once because after that, they just exploded and they got too big for a place like Red Rocks. But here, I'm putting this out to the rock gods. Metallica, they're known to play some smaller venues these days. Yes, they can play to 90,000 people in a stadium, but they can also play to a smaller arena or a club because they're Metallica and they do whatever the hell they want. I think it'd be incredible if for an anniversary or some type of celebration, if they set up shop at Red Rocks for a weekend. Maybe they play 2-3 shows, something like that. So I'm just putting that out there. I'm praying to the rock gods. Let's make this one happen. And if it does happen, I'm just going to say it. You heard it right here on Loudwire Nights. And you and me, we get all the credit tonight for Mission Metallica. We're going to go old school, man, as we plant ourselves firmly and kill them all, kicking things off with Whiplash. It's Loudwire Nights.

0: Mighty Metallica and Seek and Destroy. It's Loudwire Nights. Before that, one of my favorites, Motor Breath, wrapping things up tonight as we celebrate Kill 'Em All. And we're just celebrating it. It's not the anniversary or anything like that. We're just celebrating old school Metallica, man. I'm going to take a quick break. When I get back, I've got the latest from Breaking Benjamin. That's next.
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2: Coming up in this hour, we will hear the latest from Avatar. We'll also hear some music from Rush, which is always a good time right now. It's the latest from Breaking Ben. This is Something Wicked. 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

Podwire Nights, that is POD and Alive. My name is Chuck, hanging with you until the clock strikes midnight. Let's keep it going and let's crank up some Rush. That's right. 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

0: Aerosmith and Youngblood. 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My name is Chuck. The number here is 844-205-LOUD, 844-205-5683. Anything you need, man, I am here for you. But I do have to take a break. When I get back, I've got brand new music from Avatar. That's next.
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0: I think one of the coolest stories of the last few weeks was when Metallica wrapped up their M72 tour in Europe, and they started thanking all of the bands that opened for them on these run of shows over in Europe. And they gave everybody a ton of praise, but the message they sent out to Avatar, I think, was especially cool. As they said, Avatar raised the bar. 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You can also see Avatar's response to this. We reached out to the band, and as soon as we saw Metallica post this, we reached out to Avatar, and we said, yo, what do you think about this? You can dive into all of that at loudwire.com. And as you do that, I've got the perfect soundtrack for you, because it is brand new music from Avatar. 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
1: Yeah. I wake up every morning with my head up in a daze. I'm not sure if I should say this, but I'll say it anyway. Everybody tries to tell

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Every wall that I knock down is just a wall that I replace. I'm in a race against myself. I try to keep a steady pace. How the will

It's Loud Rhino Nights, and coming up in this hour, we are going to hear our exclusive conversation with Mike Krueger from Nickelback, brother of Chad, bassist, founding member of the band. He recently caught up with Kat Michaels, who is the host of the weekend edition of Loudwire Nights. And we got to hear this conversation in the first hour of the show tonight. But just in case you miss it, man, we're gonna hear it again coming up in just a little bit. But to get us in the mood, let's hear the new one from Nickelback, man. This is Rattle the Cage. It's Loudwire Nights.

0: 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If you miss it, man, we had Eric Bobo on the show talking about his time with Cypress Hill, talking about his time with Beastie Boys, and it was fascinating, man. And you can hear that conversation anywhere you get your podcast, man. 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When I get back, I've got the latest from Tim Montana. 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Another car could turn out in front of you. 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
0: Tim Montana's new album, The Entire State of Tim Montana, comes out this Friday. I cannot wait to get my hands on it, man. Right now, though, I've got the latest from him. A little taste of what you can expect. This is Break Me Down. It's Loudwire Nights.

0: It's Oddwire Nights. That is Beartooth and Free. And right now, man, we're going to jump into an exclusive conversation between Kat Michaels, host of the weekend edition of Loudwire Nights, and Mike Krueger, founding member, bassist of Nickelback, and also brother of frontman Chad Krueger. Yes, the same last name, the same lineage, the same blood, man. And I'm going to stop there because I feel like I'm getting ready to start digging a hole. I'm going to throw it over to Kat Michaels and Mike Krueger of Nickelback.
1: How's it going?
2: Good, good. Happy to be talking to you.
1: Mike Krueger of Nickelback, and super excited because this new album is set to drop, and Halloween and spooky season are already my favorite, but to get a new Nickelback album on October 30th is, I think, going to set 2026 apart. Let's talk about it. Everything Under the Sun, it's the 11th studio album for the band, and it's your first release with Virgin Music Group, and the first album since 2022. So what was the process here coming into this new album?
2: Well, a big part of the, you know, of the genesis of this thing was to kind of relax and take our time getting to it and getting it done. You know, we probably took, arguably you could say we took an extra year to, you know, go between albums. We just kind of wanted to leave some space. We found that we had a pretty good result of that during COVID, you know, that we went away for a little while, and our people reacted really well to a little bit of a reduced diet of us for a little while, and then coming back, everybody was pretty fired up. So we didn't do anything in a particular hurry. We just wanted to get it done right and take more time. And, you know, we just didn't feel really as urgent about getting it done as maybe we have in the past when we've, you know, just it's been a cycle really, really tight, you know, for us. We make a record, go on the road immediately as soon as we get off the road, get in the studio, it repeat cycle, you know, to number 11 here. And this time was a little bit different and more of a relaxed pace and just trying to do the best work we can, maybe, and not so concerned with hitting timelines.
1: Absolutely. And so, you know, with that first song that dropped earlier this week, featuring John 5, Rattle the Cage, it's heavy, it's loud, it's fast. It is 100% Nickelback. I mean, you know, and I saw where Chad had kind of described where this album is like an amalgamation of kind of all of the sounds of Nickelback over the years. How do you feel about this new track?
2: There is a history to this track, and it's been sort of a demo idea on a hard drive for a really long time. I should have checked to see how many albums we actually brought up that track and then just decided to not make it into a song. It's been a long time that's been sitting there. And, you know, sometimes that happens where you have stuff put aside, you know, ideas put aside, and their time just isn't now, you know. And this one kind of didn't want to grow up for, you know, a few records, and now it does, and it did, and now it's become Rattle the Cage.
1: Sure. And this particular track, actually, Rattle the Cage, features John 5. How did that collaboration kind of happen? How did that, we just call him up and be like, yo, did you want to be on this song with us?
2: Kind of, that's sort of it. You know, really, Chad, you know, being a guitar player is guitar player. You know, Chad's a really, really skilled guitar player, and he's really perceived as being a really accomplished guitar player amongst other sort of guitar specific musicians. You know, they kind of see the way he plays and understand that he's really good. As a result, we kind of want to push the limits and see what we can get, and John 5 was a good example of, you know, reaching out and it was just reaching out to him and just saying, hey, you're weird, and we like what you do a lot, you know, and we have a lot of mutual friends. He's in, you know, in a band with some friends, and he agreed to do it, and it was just a tremendous experience to be able to have him on one of our tracks, and also to see him, you know, to see him cook was pretty cool.
1: Yeah. So when Nickelback was first forming in the mid 90s, and you were in what, your early 20s, in like 95 when you guys kind of became a thing, I got to see you 26 years ago in the Duck Inn. You were on tour for the stage. I was 21. I think cover was like $9.95, and I literally got a wooden nickel back for my $10.
2: Oh yeah, I remember that.
1: Yeah. And you know, it was before you blew up on MTV, and you kind of hadn't really hit the States yet. I think I was two people deep from center stage for that show. And how have things changed for you over the years? Like, you know, as far as making the music and being on tour, and what is the difference between then and now for you?
2: There's definitely the obvious, which is, you know, we just had a multiple lifetimes of experience, since then. So many things have happened and changed, and we've changed as people, as you do in the course of 26 years. If you're blessed enough to get old, you change. And we still feel the same feeling, though, to be honest with you, like the feeling of being on stage in front of people in a, you know, that are into it, that are your fans, that never changes, oddly. And that's kind of the thing that gets us up there, because there have been a lot of times in our careers when things were hard, it wasn't working, and you feel like you're just pushing a rock up a hill and you're not getting anywhere. And there's days when you go on stage when, you know, maybe you had a major setback in your career, or something went wrong, or somebody got something stolen, or life stuff happens to you, but you still have to get up there and give everybody 100%, whether you're sick, tired, unhappy, whatever. I can't even count the number of shows I played seeing in triplicate because of high grade fevers. You just do what you got to do to get it done, and the people paid and the people expect, so we deliver. But yeah, we're just older guys that have, been doing this all this time, and we love this. It's the feeling is every bit as good as what you saw. It's just maybe bigger rooms, a few more people.
1: And insoles in my Vans now,
2: Yeah. Right.
1: So if you could go back to 25-year-old Mike and you could give him one piece of advice, what would you tell him?
2: Relax. Yeah. I'm telling myself that now. So, and I'm not very good at it. I think that, I was probably stressed out about too much stuff when I should have just relaxed, breathe, and went through it. That would be my advice it's my advice to my kids. They're both in music, and it's just like, don't worry about it. It feels sometimes like you're doing all the work and you're getting nothing back, but you just keep hammering and relax and just keep working, doing your best work. Everything's going to be fine. If you make good things, good things will come to you.
1: Absolutely. And making those good things. I mean, 60 million albums sold around the world, billions of streams for Nickelback. You were literally one of the most streamed and commercially successful rock bands in the world, despite the people that still 30 something years later like to shake their fist and be like, I hate Nickelback. How? Like, I've never understood that, because the music speaks for itself. The success speaks for itself. And I think that this new album, we're really excited about, Everything Under the Sun. It's available for pre-order now. What's next? Are we going to see Nickelback on the road in 2026? Am I going to get a little wooden nickel back?
2: You're going to get some Nickelback in 2027. But okay. We're not changing that formula. Record, tour. That we love playing live, and we'll be out there.
1: I love it. I'm like, I appreciate you taking time to chat with us, and we're excited about this new endeavor and the new album, and certainly excited for it for Loudwire as well. So I appreciate your time.
2: Thank you.
0: Massive thanks to Mike Krueger for hanging with us and sharing all the details on everything going on with Nickelback. And of course, a huge thank you to Kat Michaels, who holds things down on the weekend edition of Loudwire Nights and who also runs WGBF, one of the great rock stations in the country and a proud member of the Loudwire Nights family. I'm going to take a quick break. When I get back, I've got your nightcap ready to go, and we are paying tribute to the mighty Black Sabbath.
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0: Before we get too far into this nightcap, let me just say three important words. Long live Ozzy.
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0: And I'm saying long live Ozzy because tonight we are celebrating the sixth studio album from Black Sabbath, Sabotage. It came out on this day in 1975. And we don't need an excuse to pay tribute to Black Sabbath, but when an anniversary rolls along, we definitely take advantage of it, man. So throw those horns up in the air and wish a very happy anniversary to Sabotage. We are cranking this one up for the nightcap. This is Am I Going Insane? Long live Ozzy. Long live Sabbath. This is your nightcap. Cheers to you, man. I'll see you tomorrow night. Loudwire Nights.

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0: Yeah, this is Duff McKagan.
1: Hey, this is Jimmy. I'm Jamie from Tiger Cup.
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1: Evolution? I just don't understand, and I will never, ever be able to learn how if we came from apes, then why do we still have apes? What do you mean? Yeah. We evolved, but some of them didn't. But I believe in it.
2: Like, I don't know. They missed the bus.
3: Some humans evolve and others don't.
1: I know.
3: I mean, it makes a lot of sense, actually.
1: It does, but I can't understand it. Like, we came from apes, but there are still apes. And then we don't watch apes evolve into humans in our lifetime. I've never seen an ape slowly evolve.
3: You know, it didn't start like last Thursday.
1: Honestly, right. I don't know. So, evolution, I'm not going to ever learn it.
3: Free Beer Hot Wings, Steve, Kelly, and Maitland. Let's get to the Free Beer and Hot Wings report. This woman thrifted a hideous piggy bank while thrifting. And a lot of people made fun of her because it was ugly. But a surprise.
4: Why would you buy that hideous piggy bank
5: for $10.99? Listen, it sounds like there's something in it. And when I was in the store, I opened it up. I see all these plastic baggies in there, but I didn't want to open it in the store. What? They're like tied together. No freaking way. I'm like shaking right now. That's not plastic. It's wads of money. There's more in there. Oh my God.
6: Here's all the money. It's $2,028.
3: Not bad, huh? What? Wow.
7: That's amazing.
3: In her ugly, hideous piggy bank.
8: Oh. Dang.
3: So what do?
7: Keep it.
8: You keep it.
3: Do you?
7: Yeah.
9: I mean, and she got it like at a Goodwill or something? Is that what you said?
3: Some sort of thrift store, yeah.
9: Thrift store. I mean, I think with that kind of money.
7: You keep it.
9: I don't think I could. I might eventually, but I think I would go back there and go, hey, you don't know where you got that from, do you? You don't know who donated that. Because, I mean, if you can't track it down, then you can't track it down, and then it's yours. But I think with that amount of money, it's likely that somebody passed away or it was a kid's and they just didn't know, and somebody just donated it without any idea it was there. And I don't know. I would feel bad.
8: I think if it's a locally owned thrift store, if it's like Ma's Antiques and More or whatever, then yeah, maybe you take it back. But if it's just Goodwill or any of those chain ones, nah. People just dump their stuff and drive away there.
7: But what does it being a mom and pop have to do with it?
8: Because at least the people kind of come in and they're like, hey, I'd like to donate this stuff.
7: Do you think maybe there's more of a chance that they would have a record or at least
9: that it's
7: know
9: dropped
7: person
9: off local and stays right there?
8: Yeah.
9: Yeah, as opposed to like a good. Yeah, sometimes those go into like more of a donation center and then they get redistributed.
8: Right.
3: Maitland, I thought you were saying that if you donate your stuff to a chain, you don't deserve the.
8: No.
3: The chance to reclaim something you gave away accidentally.
8: I just know how I am when I donate things at Goodwill, where you pull the bags or whatever out of your car and you go, peace out. They even go, you want a receipt? I say, no.
3: I don't know why you'd even finish that sentence.
7: I'm out of the parking lot by the time
8: exactly.
7: They're saying that.
8: Well, or usually I'm looping around to then park and go inside.
3: Yeah.
8: But when I have donated something before where I'm like, man, I didn't mean to leave that in that bag, or I meant to rescue it before I got it out, I'm like, there's no chance I'm ever getting it back. When I go to Goodwill or something, if I go to something a little bit smaller, maybe I can say,
3: think you got a chance.
8: Hey, I did this.
3: Yeah, that makes sense. How about this? Shirley Manson is the lead singer of the band Garbage.
9: Yeah, had a handful of hits in the 90s.
3: Yeah. Stupid Girl, one of my favorites.
9: Yeah,
7: Queer.
9: Yeah.
7: That was a good song.
9: Yeah, I'm Only Happy When It Rains.
3: They're really good.
9: Yeah, they were quite a Push It was another one. Yeah, some great songs.
3: They're still doing it.
9: I had a crush on her back then. I bet
3: everybody did.
9: I probably wouldn't now.
3: Yeah. I don't remember what she looked like, to tell you the truth. But
9: about 30 years older.
3: I'll tell you what she doesn't like. Beach balls.
9: Okay, I can see how as an artist, in many cases, that would be really annoying if beach balls started bouncing up on a stage. Oh, boy. Yeah, mm-hmm. Okay.
3: She is.
10: I'm crying with your big beach ball. Ooh, I'm so scared of you. So thrilled by you. What a douchebag.
7: Boy, it seems like a word was edited out there.
10: Like, it literally makes me want to beg people to go over there and punch you in the face. It's disrespectful.
2: and musicians had enough. And we're fed up of not getting paid properly and fed up of having to play for douchebags like you, your middle-aged man in a ridiculous hat. I literally want to ask people to punch you in the face.
7: Oh boy, that's a bad idea.
2: I'm a lady, so I won't.
9: But I'm a lady, so I won't.
7: See, I'd like it if we had beach balls at our live morning shows.
9: Wouldn't bother me. Wouldn't bother me at all. That'd be fun. And you know we will now.
7: Yeah.
9: No, it would be annoying as balls.
7: It would be annoying. It wouldn't be annoying until it knocked over a drink.
9: Yeah, let's not do it. Yeah. I changed my mind.
7: Never mind. No, we don't like it. Oh, no, that's going to make them do it more.
1: I think at shows it becomes annoying after it's been up in the air and it just keeps coming back around and you're like, all right, I'm over the beach ball. Like, there's that person who always takes it and either pops it or deflates it politely.
9: Yeah.
1: And that's the best. That's like, it's like, okay, this is funny for a second. And that's it. No, it's not.
9: Yeah, I can see why it would get old for her.
11: Yeah.
9: Give you a little something to do before the concert at an amphitheater, you know. But once the show's going, put your balls away. So this, that's a good rule of thumb.
11: That's my tip.
9: This comedian.
7: That is.
8: Just a tip.
9: Yeah. You can see it because your balls are away.
11: Right.
9: Exactly. This comedian stumped Google while trying to find the name of something you probably also don't know.
12: I don't know if you know that thing from the 90s. Do you know what I'm talking about? That, I don't know the name of it, but Google it. You know that? It was like a cylindrical thing. It's like fluorescent. Look at you. Basically, what I'm trying to say is that anybody knows the name of that. I've just been Googling what was that thing you would get at a parlor store that was cylindrical and goes E-O-W-R-R-R-R-B. But Google it, not figure it out.
1: It had like glitter water in it too, right? Or something?
7: It could.
11: I guess. I don't know. But I remember that noise for sure.
7: Kind of like a slide whistle, but not really.
8: It's just a plastic tube that has like a thing on the inside, and then when you turned it over, it would move down and it would make that sound.
9: He did that noise.
11: I know. The noise is perfect.
12: I don't know that thing from the 90s.
11: It's got a nice resonance at the end, the way that it did when he's doing it.
9: Everybody's trying it, right?
11: I can't.
8: It's so good.
11: Yeah, it's perfect.
8: And the way he spells it, too. I'm like, that's exactly how it sounds. Yeah. When I was Googling them earlier, they're called a groan tube.
9: A groan tube.
7: A groan tube.
11: I guess I didn't know that in the moment either.
1: That's a funny name.
11: Groan tube.
8: Some people also call them gag tubes, and that don't Google that because I tried.
7: Took you to a whole different place.
8: Well, first I typed in gag toy, and that was just a bunch of gag balls.
9: Yeah. Okay.
8: And then I did gag tube, and then I was like,
7: that didn't get any better.
8: Hey.
11: Yeah.
8: Hope I can figure out this thing.
7: But you sent me this video, Maitland, of a woman who did not like that sound at all.
8: Yeah, I think she has something wrong in her brain that makes it to where when she hears gagging, it makes her gag, and these sound enough like gagging to where it's like a reflex.
9: So she's one of those people, if you throw up around her, she's going to struggle.
8: Oh, for sure.
9: Okay.
8: Stop it! Her husband makes like giant ones.
9: She keeps taking them out of his hand.
11: He just keeps showing, adding another one.
12: You piece of
9: That's one of my favorite videos. Because that it's harmless. At the same time, when you're gagging like that, it feels terrible.
8: It does. Well, and he keeps trying to make bigger and bigger ones, too. And so she's just like, stop it. Or there was somebody who attached four of them together.
9: Oh, God.
8: And then he was like, mine's bigger. So he attaches like six of them together in a row.
9: So this is
7: good. Was it?
9: This is a guy from the 70s that really missed out on being super famous. Because he could do a lot of great vocal impressions. Like, he would have been Michael Winslow, the guy from Police Academy, before Michael Winslow. And look how famous and awesome that guy is.
7: When I first saw this guy, I thought it was Fish, our former coworker.
9: Bummer for him.
11: Yeah.
13: So this guy, I believe the video had said, who said autism didn't exist in the 70s?
1: Yeah.
13: Accurate. Here it is.
14: Stan, what's the difference between a noise and a sound effect?
15: Most people tend to classify both of them together, but a noise is different in that it's nondescript. You can't identify it. That's a noise. A sound effect is describable. You know what those are.
13: He's doing every one of these sounds with just his mouth.
11: Mm-hmm. Yeah.
13: He's amazing. Yeah, he's dead.
11: He's great.
13: But, I mean, he was amazing.
1: Noted.
13: I don't know if he's dead.
7: I mean, it was 50 years ago.
13: Yeah. Probably dead.
7: He's probably dead.
1: He's probably like 17 here.
7: That's true. You
11: know? Like, probably was. Yeah, people looked older, so.
14: Stan's diligently trained his voice since he was 6 years old. Now he can imitate just about anything and anyone. You can be a siren.
15: Yes, I'm the loudest man in the world to be in the Guinness Book of Records. I do 125 dB with this voice alone. But I can't do it inside a building.
13: Honestly, drive me nuts. He reminds me of Tommy.
11: Yeah, there's some Tommy vibes for sure.
13: Like, he has Blippi vibes. Look, this is totally... If Tommy could do voices and sound effects, this is how Tommy would...
11: Yeah.
13: This is you are talent.
15: Oh, but I can do it inside a building. I have to do it.
1: So unnecessary.
13: That's a man with his voice.
14: Stan Lemkuhl admits a certain resemblance between his vocal talents and those of Robin Williams of Mork and Mindy fame. So it seemed only appropriate that he bid me farewell in Martian, as only Stan Lemkuhl can speak it.
13: Turns out Stan Lemkuhl was an actor.
11: Okay.
13: With credits like Escapes, Gasp Theater, and The Gong Show.
11: Oh, he'd be perfect for The Gong Show.
7: What's his name?
13: Stan Lemkuhl.
7: That's why he didn't make it.
13: 2013.
7: He had to change that name.
13: You think?
7: That is not a Hollywood name.
13: No.
7: That's not Robin Williams. Like,
13: that's Leonardo DiCaprio if he had been...
7: What was it? Lenny...
13: Lenny Williamson Lenny, or whatever
7: yeah,
13: it was.
7: Yeah, Lenny Williams.
1: No, all of those credits you just mentioned sound like things you would Google to try to figure out the name of that toy.
13: Yes.
11: I bet he could have done that noise very well.
1: Absolutely. Oh, yeah.
11: Yeah.
13: He was born in 1949, passed away in 2013. But he did do The Gong Show in 1976. He defeated the unknown comic, the guy who told jokes with a bag on his head. For the
11: More on the way.
13: It is the Free Beer and Hot Wing Show.
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1: Choppelganger is someone who looks like someone else, but an uglier version. 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
1: These are all tips from celebrities on how to be awesome. Don't you want to be awesome?
3: Yes, I do. I want to be awesome.
1: These are health tips from celebrities. And while they may not be doctors or nutritionists or physical therapists, they are celebrities. So, obviously.
4: They know all.
1: They know all.
3: I'm sure, yeah.
1: I will give you the tip. You tell me which celebrity said it.
3: Okay.
1: Okay?
4: All right.
1: Yeah. Ready?
4: My best.
1: Okay.
2: Ready.
1: In a 2017 book, this celebrity said, "When I was growing up and playing outside in the sun, I got sunburned a lot. These days, even though I get a ton of sun, I don't get a sunburn, which I credit to the amount of water I drink. It keeps my skin from peeling and burning."
4: Hmm.
1: This is a person who spent much of their career outside.
2: Kelly. Pamela Anderson.
1: Incorrect.
2: Dang it.
1: It is an athlete. One of the most famous of all time.
4: Jack Nicklaus.
5: Malin.
1: No.
4: I probably spent a lot of time outside.
1: Almost all of it.
3: Yeah, a lot of
2: Kelly.
3: Time outside.
5: Tiger Woods.
1: No. Kelly.
5: Arnold.
1: No.
3: Tom Brady.
1: Correct.
2: Oh.
5: What a dummy. I can't stand him.
3: Yeah, as long as your body's really hydrated, you won't burn as fast. I don't think that's true.
4: I don't know if there's science that backs that
1: up. Debunked by certified dermatologists, including one doctor telling NBC News, being hydrated has nothing to do with a sunburn or whether your skin peels.
4: So he's like trying to fight sunburn from the inside?
1: Yeah.
3: Yes. Mm-hmm.
4: Oh.
3: With water.
1: All right.
4: Okay.
3: Yeah. Okay, sure.
2: My favorite people are the people who say, "I don't burn. I don't have to put on sunscreen. I mean, I get a little red, but then I tan." I'm like, that's burning. Your skin's burning.
1: Yeah.
2: Yeah.
1: Yeah. It's just not so.

0: have been pretty excited about that diagnosis.
1: Seriously, he paid off that doctor.
0: Oh, yeah. So straight from the tap.
2: The doctor claimed that would help deal with the abnormal thyroid levels and therefore potentially increase her fertility.
3: So we got to think of couples that are shockingly happily married.
4: Or were in 2022. Hmm. Kelly.
3: Yeah.
4: Katy Perry.
2: No. Malin?
3: Can't think of any.
2: This will not surprise you when you hear it, Kelly.
4: Kourtney Kardashian.
2: That's correct.
0: Mm. Yeah, a Kardashian makes sense.
2: Travis Barker.
4: Yeah.
2: Are they still married?
4: Yeah. They had a baby.
1: It worked.
2: It worked.
1: Look at that.
2: Surprised they're not selling it in a can.
1: Good job.
4: The baby or the number three?
2: Number three was what probably, I was thinking. Yeah. But
1: You never know.
2: According to one OBGYN, I think it's ridiculous for her to even put that out there. It is the most ridiculous and non-scientific, non-medically based thing I've ever heard in my life.
1: Wow.
2: So they came out pretty strong.
0: Yeah.
1: Not even like a, well, some studies say that it might work.
2: No.
1: No.
2: No. There, that is just ridiculous. Number three, this celebrity said, clay is one of the best things you can put in your body.
0: In it?
2: Yes.
1: Clay?
0: Okay, I've heard of people putting like clay masks on the outside of their body.
2: It helps clean the heavy metals out. Clay is great for you because your body doesn't absorb it. It provides a negative charge, so it bonds to the negative isotopes.
4: Oh, you're out here eating mud?
2: I mean, I guess I thought of like clay from the ground, like, oh, that dirt, that's some good Georgia clay. As opposed to like molding clay or art class clay.
4: Well, that's the same.
1: Okay, I think that there's
2: one process, but yeah.
1: I think there's some validity to this because like you can go to the auto parts store and buy a clay bar that you use to pull all the contaminants off the paint job of your car.
0: It works great.
1: Yeah, it's like a thing of clay and you spray the paint down and then you rub it on there and it pulls all the contaminants out. So why wouldn't that work inside your body too?
0: It should work. You just have to drink Quick Detailer along with it.
2: And that's,
0: to keep it nice and slick.
2: That's the same reason I started eating turtle wax right out of the can.
0: Yeah.
2: Good enough for a car, good enough for my intestines.
0: Yeah, you should. When I drink water, the insides of me bead.
2: All right.
1: What you drinking? Oh, ceramic detailer.
2: Which female semi-kooky celebrity said this?
4: Kelly. Miley Cyrus.
2: No. More kooky, I think. Significantly.
4: Okay. Eating. Kelly. Kourtney Love?
2: No.
0: This sounds like a Gwyneth Paltrow joint.
2: No, she was a rising star, and now I don't know what she actually does. She was dating Aaron Rodgers for a while.
4: Oh, Kelly. Damn, that brunette. What's her name? Freaking A.
2: She was in the knockoff. Yeah.
0: Mika.
4: Nope.
2: Like when Jennifer Lawrence was doing the kids' movies where they shoot each other.
4: That's Woodley.
2: Woodley.
1: Yep.
2: Jaylene.
4: Yeah.
3: That checks out.
2: It makes sense for her, doesn't it?
3: She's
2: very crunchy.
3: Yeah. She was, I think, part of the reason that Aaron Rodgers turned into the weirdo he did.
2: Yeah, they were drawn to each other. This celebrity back in 2006 did the Master Cleanse, lost 20 pounds. And of course, the Master Cleanse, which was very popular back in 2006, was the concoction of lemon juice, cayenne pepper, and maple syrup. Steve, those would be great ingredients for that chili cook-off you were talking about.
1: Yep.
0: Mm-hmm.
1: Imagine if I did a Master Cleanse chili.
0: Oh, she said, add some beans.
2: She said she lost 20 pounds, and initially she said it was great and recommended it for everyone, and then when pushed on it, she said, you know, it actually made me have severe hunger, and I felt evil on the inside.
1: Mm.
2: Name the celebrity.
0: Oprah Winfrey.
2: No.
1: What year did you say?
2: 2006. Still was a giant star then, and probably a bigger star now.
4: Kelly. Lady Gaga.
2: No. Right type of performer.
4: Kelly. Katy Perry.
2: No.
1: Steve.
2: Madonna. No. Maitland.
3: Britney Spears.
2: No.
0: Pink.
2: No.
1: Christina Aguilera.
2: Beyonce.
3: Oh.
2: Okay, this one, it's the guy, how do you say the guy that makes the shoes with the red dots on the bottom or the red sole?
3: Oh, Christian. Louboutin.
2: Yeah. What is a sexual in a high heel is the arch of the foot because it's the exact position of a woman's foot when she orgasms. So Stop. Putting

0: your foot in a heel, you are putting yourself into an orgasmic situation.
1: Not in those shoes. Those shoes are uncomfortable as hell.
0: Right.
2: That just sounds like a way to sell the shoes rather than a real true belief.
0: Okay, this next one, I don't know about the way she said it, but it was recommended to a lot of us when we were doing a medically supervised diet, so there might be something to it. This celebrity said drinking apple cider vinegar before your meals keeps you slim by cleaning out your entire system completely.
3: Nope.
0: That's not what it does.
3: I never bought that.
1: Oh, I love apple cider.
4: There's some validity to the benefits of apple cider vinegar, but it doesn't clean you out entirely.
0: It's not like a scrub brush for your innards.
4: No. Mm.
3: I think I'm just mad at apple cider vinegar in general, because when we were doing that that program, I always, like, I love sweets. I have a real sweet tooth.
0: Mm-hmm.
3: So I would always say, whenever I would do a call with them, I'd be like, yeah, you know, I'm doing great, but, you know, I just have that sweet tooth, and I can't get rid of it. And they'd always be like, oh, just do a shot of apple cider vinegar. Like, that is the worst advice.
0: You won't want sweets while you're puking?
2: Yeah.
0: Kelly, you did, like, I ended up buying the apple cider vinegar pills.
1: Yeah.
0: And even opening that bottle, it reeks so much of vinegar that I would have to hold my breath to, like, crush them down. But you did the actual liquid shots, right?
1: Oh, my God.
0: Every day?
1: Every day, but probably 2 or 3 times a week. And then, like, yesterday I made a salad, and it was just like a spicy Dijon-style mustard with apple cider vinegar and a little bit of honey.
0: Yeah.
1: It's so good.
3: That's good.
2: Yeah, mixing it up. But, it's like, yeah. I mean, same with vinegar is, you know, a basis for a lot of dressing. But
3: like, I'm looking for a Snickers bar replacement, and you're saying, oh, apple cider vinegar, that'll tide you over.
2: Yeah. I don't know how you can do a shot of it.
0: If somebody, like when a little kid, like when I was little, if I said, oh, man, I hit my finger and it hurts, my dad would say, would you like me to cut it off? Like, as a joke. So, like, oh, well, then you won't have to think about it anymore. It's the same logic.
3: Yeah.
0: Like, yeah, you won't be so sad about not having a Snickers anymore when you're choking down this garbage.
3: Mm-hmm. Yeah. It's like my kids want cookies for dessert, and I say, how about grapes?
0: Yeah.
2: Yeah.
0: No. Right?
2: No, that's different.
0: Although it's gross and not advised and could cause potential health risks, this celebrity in 2013 gave this review of drinking their own number one. I heard it was good for you. That's the rumor. I tried it. Not going to recommend it. Pretty gross. It might have been beneficial to me, but it's hard to tell.
1: Okay, question. Did we say who did the apple cider vinegar?
0: Megan Fox. I'm sorry.
1: Oh, okay.
0: Megan Fox.
1: And then this one's got to be Miley Cyrus.
0: Nope.
1: No?
0: No, this one, this is the reason, I didn't realize this was the reason for years that my brain has auto-completed that this woman smells like urine.
4: Oh, Maitland.
1: Oh.
0: Maitland.
4: Emma Stone.
0: No.
1: No, Jennifer
0: Did she say it too?
4: No, but...
0: You think Emma Stone looks like she smells like urine?
4: No, there was like a whole, where it's celebrities read mean tweets thing, and Emma Stone read one time where it said Emma Stone looks like she smells like cat pee, and I've never gotten it out of my head.
0: Oh, yeah, Kelly. That is terrible, Kelly.
1: Jennifer Aniston.
0: No.
1: Is that who you always said has to smell funny?
0: No, she smells funny because a comedian who did the MC work for Friends said she has really long arm hair, and then it really soaks up the smells of Greektown. Steve.
3: Kesha.
0: Yes!
4: Oh. Yep.
0: That's why we started calling her a stink goon.
2: She did at that time really look like a stink goon.
0: But then she was so charming in that Jerry Seinfeld wanting a hug video that now I'm a big Kesha fan. And even if she smells like urine, he should have hugged her.
1: No thanks.
0: Maybe he shouldn't have, but.
4: No.
0: Oh, Kelly, the one you referenced earlier. This celebrity smeared her own face with her own blood.
1: Yeah, that's Kim Kardashian.
0: Yep. This was another quote that said, I would eat number two every single day if it would make me look younger.
1: Number two?
0: That's what she said. She said she would do it.
1: Oh, my God.
2: If it would make her look younger.
1: Yeah.
3: Oof.
0: Which celebrity claimed he sunburned his butthole trying perennium sunning as a way to make himself feel more healthy? Kelly.
1: The one and only douche of them all, Matthew McConaughey.
0: No, but boy, does that sound like
2: it. That sound like something he would definitely do.
0: I can't be positive, but this guy might have played McConaughey's dad in a movie. It just seems like he would have.
1: Oh, Kelly.
0: Kelly.
1: After Steve. Steve, you buzz in?
3: No.
1: Jared Leto.
0: No. quite good together in North Dallas. Or no, not North Dallas 40. Dallas Buyers.
1: Yeah. You know, I used to love Matthew McConaughey, and any chance I get to tell y'all about how much his book sucked, I will tell you.
3: Remember
1: his
3: when
1: book sucked.
3: Remember when he did that motivational seminar that,
0: that
3: you
0: was
3: did?
0: Just on Best Of a couple weeks ago?
3: Yeah.
1: Yeah. You had to buy into it.
3: Yep.
1: Right.
0: Yeah.
1: Yeah.
0: I want to give you all these tips to live, just $600.
2: Yeah.
0: That one is Josh Brolin, who burned his butthole.
2: Oh.
1: Who is Josh Brolin?
2: He was Thanos. He's been in a lot of stuff.
1: Oh, I recognize his face. Okay.
2: Yeah, yeah. He's been in a ton.
0: Let's see. This famous model said she thought sunscreen was poison. I cannot put this poison on my skin. I don't use anything synthetic.
1: Heidi Klum?
0: Nope, but you're on the right track. Famous model, Brazilian.
2: Oh, Giselle. Oh,
0: Giselle. Giselle, yeah. This one's a slam dunk. This celebrity and her website sold $66 jade eggs in their for their women's vaginas.
2: Yeah, the jade eggs. Yeah, very famous.
0: Brandy. Oh, this one's Brandy Glanville. That's the answer.
2: Okay, I wouldn't have guessed that anyway. So it's fine.
0: Yeah. She gave herself a chemical burn while explaining that Nair is a beauty hack for her face.
1: Ooh.
0: This is the video where she was talking about how good it was for her.
1: Oh, yeah.
3: Oh no.
1: Oh, she did irreparable
2: she
1: damage.
2: Her face.
0: I mean, that...
1: It's so bad.
0: It had to have scarred, right? Mm-hmm. That's what you're talking about?
1: Oh, yeah, it did. And then she reached out once Lindsay Lohan came out and you saw how whoever cleaned up her bad plastic surgery and everybody was like, who is her doctor?
0: Right.
1: Brandy Glanville then went to that said...
0: Doctor,
1: that's the word I'm looking for. And she looks... a lot better now.
3: What they fixed it?
0: What did we know Brandy Glanville from?
1: Real Housewives.
0: That's all,
1: and
0: that's
1: she was
0: all,
1: also
0: right.
1: married. No, she was married to that super rich dude who cheated on her with Leanne Rimes. And now Leanne Rimes is married to her ex-husband. I think he's like a baseball player or something.
0: Yeah. That sounds right.
1: I can't remember.
0: I think that I thought she was married to a famous athlete.
1: Her second husband was also a baseball player, but they're divorced.
0: There you go. Everything's going great.
1: You used to really like The Real Housewives, if you guys can't.
2: Yeah, I couldn't.
0: A surprisingly deep knowledge became available.
3: Good for you.
0: Yeah, nothing wrong with that. I mean, we all like, who doesn't like some sort of slop TV, right? Mm-hmm. You give me a good dating show where people are confronting, like that show where someone is given the ultimatum and then they go and they live together and date other people for 3 weeks and then see if they still want to get married.
2: Mm-hmm.
0: That is a horrific show filled with awful people. And when it comes out, I can't wait to watch it.
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6: I'm in a sling right now. 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
8: Let's do some random topics. Free Beer, Hot Wings, Kelly, Maitland, and Tommy behind the glass. Let's start with this one. Who's the scariest celebrity, Maitland?
9: Scariest?
8: Like you would, yeah, and you can define that however you want.
9: I don't know. I think Willem Dafoe looks scary, but he's pretty harmless.
8: He seems like he'd be really nice.
9: He does.
8: From that video we saw when somebody asked what he was wearing.
10: And yeah, he's like, when he was explaining his pants.
9: Kanye West, I think. Scares
11: oh,
9: me.
11: Oh, yeah.
8: That's a good one, because he seems erratic.
9: Yeah.
8: And unpredictable is scary, generally.
9: Mm-hmm.
8: It could be exciting for a minute.
9: Mm. Yeah, but then the people who really are all in on him, too, also just kind of freak me out. I'm like, that's your idol? That's who we're going to be all in on? Okay.
8: You're dying on the Kanye hill, huh?
9: Yeah.
8: I mean, he does have that porn over now. Porn career going. Where he's selling porn. Alex, who's the scariest celebrity?
10: Wait, that one is difficult.
8: It is, isn't it?
10: Yeah, it's really difficult. Because, I mean, to Maitland's point, like, scary looking isn't that hard to think of, I suppose. But, like, truly intimidating. Like, if I saw them on a sidewalk, I'd be like, oh, Jesus. They make me nervous. I'm weirded out. I'm trying to think of... For me, it would probably be some kind of one of those unhinged athletes, but I can't think of which one. But you know, like there are some of those. Conor McGregor, maybe.
8: Conor McGregor comes to mind because he is willing to break things and get sent to jail in it.
10: Yeah, he seems like a
8: But I think he'd have to have a reason. He'd have to be mad at you.
10: But he seems like the kind of a guy that, in the right moment, would be a great mate to hang out with.
8: Yeah.
10: But if you looked at him just sideways, he'd headbutt you just
8: like,
10: 'cause.
8: Maybe after he drank too much, he's a guy who he seems like a guy who'd want to beat up a nerd, and I'm the local nerd.
10: So I think Conor McGregor.
8: Mine's kind of surprising. I'm gonna say Angelina Jolie.
9: Oh,
8: not
9: really?
8: That she would do anything to hurt me, but she would intimidate the hell out of me, and she seems to be one of the least relatable people I could ever talk to. Not that she I think she'd probably be very nice. Probably
10: she
8: super
10: probably
8: smart.
10: Is pretty nice.
8: But she's just always has been very eccentric and odd. And Kelly, do you have one?
11: I have three that came to mind almost immediately. Tom Cruise. I feel like he's got weird Scientology power that can ruin people's lives.
8: Yeah, that's a good one.
11: I like the way that his daughter does not talk to him at all.
8: Is that Suri?
11: Yeah, that weirds me out when you got kids that don't talk to you. I don't know. There's something there about
8: usually
11: that.
8: Usually gave him a reason.
11: Uh-huh. Armie Hammer.
10: That guy.
11: He scares me just because of all those weird allegations that came out about, like...
9: The cannibalism?
11: That's trends that he had with, like, sex and stuff like that, being overly aggressive.
8: Yeah.
11: And then my final one, and I know I say this a lot about this man, Jerry Seinfeld. I hate him. I think he's a terrible person. I don't think he can act that well. I really don't think he's that funny. And I honestly think behind the scenes, he's probably incredibly cruel. I don't know why, but he probably donates millions of dollars to great causes. And on the surface, probably comes off like he's a great person. And on these shows that he's well known for, people love him. He dated a teenager in his 30s, pervert. And I think he
8: said he was 38 when he dated a 17-year-old.
11: Nearly 40. And I think he has said and done some really mean things to other celebrities to, like, intentionally humiliate them or make them feel like they'll never be as funny as he is. Like, to me, he's just a scary
8: douchebag. He seems judgy and mean to me.
11: Uh-huh.
9: Mm-hmm. I think another one someone texted in is Marilyn Manson. I agree with that one because, like,
8: wait, Rachel Lee Cook, is that who it was?
10: Evan Rachel Wood.
9: But, yeah, like, he, for a long time, you're just like, yeah, you like, he makes great music, like, looks aren't everything.
8: Well, it was part of the character.
9: It was part of a character.
8: It was easy to look at him like Alice Cooper, who's one of the nicest people in entertainment.
9: Yeah.
8: But he had a persona, and you thought the same with Marilyn Manson.
9: He was, like, wrongly blamed, or people were putting a lot of blame on him for Columbine, and that was, like, a whole thing. But now, the more you hear about him, he's just such a cruel, nasty person. Mm-hmm. So he looks scary, so people are afraid of him in that sense, but also he's just kind of pure evil.
11: Mm-hmm.
9: And for a long time, I tried to separate art from the artist. I was like, I still really like his music. And then just over time, you're like, no, I can't.
8: Yeah. Yeah, that makes sense.
10: Every other person on the text is saying Gary Busey. Like, I'm not kidding. Like, every other person. There's so many Gary Buseys. He would be like, because he's so unpredictable.
8: He is.
10: He seems like a guy who would, like, in one moment, hand you a cupcake for no reason and then bite you.
8: Yeah. Yeah, he does. And because we've seen enough clips of him where he just gets agitated.
10: Yeah.
8: And he, you know, and that's, I mean, he was always a little off. And then he had that motorcycle injury, for people that don't remember.
10: Yeah.
8: He had a motorcycle crash that injured the frontal lobe of his brain. He physically is unable to filter his thoughts.
10: Mm-hmm. Yeah,
8: it's a rough way to go.
10: A lot of Antonio Browns.
8: Antonio Brown, that's a good one.
10: Brock Lesnar's checked in a few times.
8: Vince McMahon.
10: Mm. Yeah.
8: Powerful.
10: Yeah. I would find him unnerving.
8: Yeah. Somebody said Ellen DeGeneres. Mike Tyson. I think Mike Tyson at this point.
10: Yeah, I think he...
8: He wouldn't
10: scare me. Mm-hmm. I would find him intimidating a little bit.
8: Oh, sure.
10: But not scary.
8: That's very true.
10: 25 years ago, terrifying.
8: Kelly, which TV character best represents Hot Wings?
11: Oh, a good TV character for Hot Wings. Who's really, like, filled with nature and has a lot of facts just in their head about random things. What's the guy's name that's the host of Survivor?
8: Jeff Probst.
11: Yeah, kind of like that.
10: Okay. Take that.
11: I feel like you could do that job real well. I don't know why.
10: I'd rather host than be a contestant. I know
8: that's for sure.
11: I know, that's what I'm saying. I feel like you'd be a really good host.
8: I'm
11: going
8: to go back to the Ponderosa they set up for me.
10: I wouldn't mind making all those, like, wannabe celebrities.
11: Yeah, but he's short.
10: Be uncomfortable.
11: So
10: is he?
11: You don't remind me of him. Yeah, I think, right? He looks like a short person.
10: Jeff Probst? I guess I never really thought about it. I mean,
11: he looks like he's shorter than me, for sure.
10: He could be 5'3 or 6'2. I have no idea. I guess I never thought about it.
8: Someone said,
11: oh, he's 5'10. No, he's not short at all.
8: This text, Hot Wings is Flanders.
10: No, Flanders is super friendly.
8: Yeah. Always looking to help. Somebody said Jason Statham.
10: Okay. Nope. Well, I like the sentiment.
8: Sheldon Cooper. Getting a lot of Sheldon Coopers.
10: I would be more, I'd be closer to that, definitely.
8: Hot Wings.
10: Unfortunately.
8: Which TV or movie character is most representative of Maitland?
10: Oh, man, that's tough.
8: Juno.
9: The teenager that gets pregnant?
8: Yeah, except for that part.
9: I'll accept that.
11: See, and I was thinking Rose from Golden Girls.
8: Boy, dramatically
11: you're like
8: different.
11: You're like a nice mix of Rose and Blanche. No. What's the slut's name?
8: Blanche,
11: yeah. But not like slutty, just fabulous like that. And funny like Rose.
9: Thank you.
11: You're welcome.
8: Don't get it wrong. Yeah. You can aspire for slutty.
9: I could.
10: Yeah, I was trying to think of somebody younger.
8: That's hard, right?
10: It can be a little bit. I would say
8: a little bit of a you'll like this Leslie Knope from Parks and Rec.
9: I was hoping
10: that's literally what I was just gonna say.
8: Yeah,
10: I'm gonna say Amy Poehler from Parks and Rec. Yeah. I couldn't remember her name, but
8: that's much more accurate.
9: I was hoping somebody would say
10: and
9: that.
10: And then Kelly is obviously Kimmy Schmidt.
11: Yeah, I like that.
8: Oh yeah, that's what I was gonna go all the way around the room. Maitland will do mine. I was gonna say Kimmy Schmidt, and it remains pretty accurate.
10: If anyone was gonna be excited about a JanSport backpack,
11: oh my
10: definitely
11: god,
10: be you.
8: Yes,
11: they got it in Periwinkle. I'll buy it.
10: If anybody was to see, like, fabricated Muppet characters as a backpack, it would be you.
11: Yep, absolutely.
10: Anyone who would get trapped in a bunker, definitely you.
11: Yep, mm-hmm. on by choice, too. Yep.
8: Maitland,
9: mm-hmm.
8: What TV character best represents me, or movie character?
9: It's you.
8: Mm-hmm.
9: Oh. Hmm.
11: Dwight from The Office.
10: Oh, yeah, that's a good one.
11: It is so good,
10: yeah.
11: Isn't it?
10: Yeah, a little bit of a condescending know-it-all.
8: I'm starting to see it
10: with
8: now.
10: With glasses.
11: Grew up on a beet farm.
9: Oh, okay, yeah, this is
10: all
9: coming
10: on. Oh, yeah,
9: on.
10: You know he killed
9: this
10: mice with
9: for
10: a pipe.
9: Sure.
8: I thought I might get Michael, beloved and stupid. But Dwight's a little worse. Though he is a successful business person. He bought a building.
11: Him.
8: He runs a beet farm. He's very good under pressure, you know, with his nunchucks and throwing stars.
9: Yeah.
8: Easily fooled into applying for jobs in other places. Ends up working at Office Depot. Yeah, no, that's me.
10: I would say in the 80s, you probably aspired to own a Trans Am.
8: Oh, you bet your ass I did.
10: I mean, we all did.
8: Yeah,
10: so
8: you better have the Screaming Eagle. It's a Firebird, actually.
10: Yeah, the Screaming Chicken.
8: Anybody who is, not an eagle. Who is a TV character that represents Tommy?
11: Blippi.
8: One, two, Blippi. Yeah, that's the answer.
11: Yeah.
8: Why are
11: sorry,
8: we
11: I didn't
8: doing
11: know
8: this?
11: You were going to do a countdown.
8: I wasn't.
11: And then, all together.
8: Yeah. But yeah, it's Blippi. After I started to ask, I went, everybody's going to say Blippi. Why did I do this one?
10: Possibly Caillou.
8: Oh, yeah. He is a whiny little Brit sometimes.
10: Caillou's not British.
8: Oh, I just didn't want to say bitch.
11: You know, I was trying to cope some
8: out of time.
10: No.
8: That guy from the past that sounds like me is so mean to Tommy. I'm sure it won't happen again.
10: I doubt
8: it. Oh, the O'Reilly Auto Parts Studios. That's where we are when I say, back in a moment, it is the Free Beer and Hot Wings Show.
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1: I'm at an age where I only get practical gifts now. 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
1: this thing's great to
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1: Maitland, people with magnet cuffs are the type of people you call when a curtain rod is falling down. 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
4: Yeah, bring your boy bracelet over. You got things to fix here.

0: 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It's funny. Free Beer, Hot Wings, Steve, Kelly, Maitland. I want to share something with you. Yesterday after the show, we all went and volunteered at a great local charity called Kids Food Basket. Not only us, but almost everyone from the radio station. That was really awesome to see everyone out there. Mm-hmm. Not surprising, we have a lot of awesome coworkers. And when we left, a radio show I listen to fairly often, the host was gone, and I guess it's his sidekick or his news person or whatever was filling in. Now, I've heard this guy on that show a million times, but I typically don't listen when the host is gone. Just, you know, I don't like it as much. But the show is Colin Cowherd, and his news guy is a guy named Jason McIntyre. Okay. And yesterday when I got in the car, I dropped Steve off, and I turned the radio up, and he was on. And I'm like, who is this? Now, this is not the clip from yesterday's show that I heard, but it is that same guy hosting. And I want to play it and see if... Now, you know who it is, because I just told you. But who does it sound like?
1: Back here on The Herd. Got a couple great guests today. I mean, don't we always? Warren
2: sounds
1: Sharp,
2: like
1: my guy coming...
3: It does sound
2: it
3: like Tommy. Absolutely.
0: I thought, Tommy's doing sports talk! Tommy's on the sports
3: Tommy,
0: radio!
3: Tommy, you made it!
0: And in the particular clip I heard, he was excited talking about something, and it sounded like Tommy when new Pokemon comes out or something. It was amazing. Give a little more.
1: NBA writer Jared Weiss as well. A lot of takes on LeBron, but I do want to go back to the
4: NBA
1: NFL.
4: Takes on LeBron. Can't believe he sounded with the 76ers.
5: No, you don't need to do the voice. Do your voice.
4: I don't have a voice.
5: Yes, you do. That's the one.
4: I can't believe LeBron signed with 76ers.
0: Yeah.
4: That sounded good?
1: I want to go back to the NFL and talk about the Rams for a moment. Obviously, the big winner this offseason, nobody can touch them, is the Rams. I mean, coming off an awesome.
3: The Rams.
0: Coming off an awesome.
4: Guys, I don't know if it's just because it's me, but that guy doesn't sound anything like me.
6: No, he definitely does.
5: Yeah, yeah, it's because you hear yourself through your own head and not through your ears.
6: Yeah. He definitely does. He's fair got enough, that same, like, whoa, kind of sound.
0: Gravelly teenage incompetent sounds.
3: Yeah. He's got that energy.
6: Yeah.
0: Wait a minute. It's not great for him either. He's a grown-ass man.
1: Some season. Right? They go and add Myles Garrett, who is arguably... the best pass rusher of his generation and still in his prime. He set the NFL sack record.
0: I need to find a
1: record.
0: Clip of him talking about his favorite team because he gets all excited.
5: And he gets a little more excited,
0: Tommy.
6: I picked up on that right away. The moment I started playing, I was like, oh, that's Tommy coded right there.
5: Yeah, you add in a few more bungle lips and that's you.
4: Well, now that I know my side gig is going to be, this is really exciting. Move over, free beer. I'm doing sports announcing.
0: You are.
1: Cow.
0: That's great. I couldn't believe I had never put two and two together once I finally heard it yesterday. I'm like, oh, my God, this sounds like Tommy. I almost sent a group text to you saying, turn on this station right now. Y'all would have been like, what am I listening for? What am I doing? Why am I listening about LeBron and why he didn't sign with Cleveland?
4: Well, I can't believe that either, quite frankly.
0: Anyway, congrats really on your hustle.
4: Thanks, guys.
0: Young Thomas.
5: Yeah, that's nice.
3: Good morning, I'm Steve, and we had a blast yesterday. We volunteered, like Free Beer said, for our friends at Kids Food Basket. So we got to make, like trail mix packs.
0: Mm-hmm.
3: Basically, they had pallets and pallets and pallets of Cheerios, Cheez-Its, Dots pretzels, mm-hmm. all kinds of stuff. We put them all into big tubs, mixed them all up, and then put like a scoop in each bag. And these go into the sack suppers that get distributed to like 11,000 people locally here. 11,000
0: daily, every
3: on
0: day,
3: a daily basis,
0: who have food insecurity at home.
3: So, in situations like that, I'm a rule follower.
0: Mm-hmm.
3: I'm like, whatever they tell me to do, I'm gonna do, and I'm gonna try and do it as best as I possibly can.
0: Sure. Yes.
3: So they had a whiteboard up that said, in each bin, you put in three bags of Cheerios. I think two Cheez-Its or like there was a.
0: It was either two Cheez-Its or one pretzels.
3: Yeah.
0: Because they're different sizes.
3: And then like two cherries. Yeah. Because they had like dried cherries. So I'm following that to a T. I keep looking up there. Every time we fill it up, I always look up at the board to make sure we're doing it right. Well, there was somebody at my table who was going totally off script, making her own custom recipes.
6: Oh, really? Wow.
3: I was like, I was so nervous that we were going to get in trouble because of it.
5: Yeah, like they're going to have to throw them all away because right. It's not the but, quite right nutritional value.
0: Is this a coworker?
3: No. No, this is somebody from, I don't even know where they were from. But
5: okay, a different group.
3: Different okay. group.
5: Going rogue.
3: Was there. And after we left, I was like, why was I nervous about that?
0: I'm with you. I'm agitated in hindsight. I'm a rule follower. I didn't even know there was a dry erase board. I would have been slave to that thing for sure.
3: Well, we had the perfect combination. Everything was in there. We had mixed it all up in the bin, and we start scooping. And she's like, I think it needs more of this, and grabbed something else.
0: I am so
3: and
0: irritated.
3: And dumped it in there.
6: I could have never done that.
0: No!
6: Like, no.
3: What are you doing?
0: They were very specific.
3: Yeah.
6: Towards the end, it was really funny because they were like, oh, we got to stretch the Cheerios out. Let's start adding this.
0: It got a little lawless.
6: Yeah, at first I did think that because some of them had pretzels and then other batches had Cheez-Its that maybe they didn't want to mix those for nutritional reasons or allergy reasons. I don't know. And then once everything started to be like, oh, wait, this one's got a little bit of everything in it, I thought, oh, no, they kind of go as with what they have.
0: Trying to divide the stuff they have.
6: Right. And then Hot Wings and I, we were crushing it, by the way.
0: We were killing it.
6: We went through like four or five bins and bags of, you know, all the treats and stuff. But at one point, Hot Wings pointed out something that was so perfect because you get towards the bottom of the bin and we kept mixing it up so it would all be fairly even. But when you get towards the bottom, they get a little dustier. So you try to be really mindful of that because no kid wants to be the one that gets the dusty bag.
0: The bag of dust.
6: Right. So when it got to that, we would redo it. We'd mix it up, whatever. And there were two bags next to each other. He goes, Kelly, this bag would have been what my sister got. And it had pretzels and colorful goldfish and like the perfect amount of dried cherries and the Cheerios and the Life Mix. It just looked so good.
0: It was beautiful.
6: And then there was one that was like dusty Cheerios. And
5: I looked at Hot Wings. It was just nothing but Cheerios and like one pretzel.
0: Hot Wings got the Fun Dip bag without the fun.
6: Yeah. And I was like, let's dump that back in here, mix it up, and give little Hot Wings a chance. And so we did that. And it was so damn funny.
5: Yeah. We were the heroes that will never be recognized. Yeah. All right. Yep. For that kid.
6: I also laughed a lot yesterday because Free Beer, you were behind us. And, you know, it's a U-shaped table. So me and Hot Wings are facing each other. Maitland and our engineer are right next to us. They're facing each other. And Free Beer, you're on the other side of the U facing our boss. So the boss was towards my direction. And I swear, every time I looked at him, that man was talking, but he wasn't scooping. And I was that man was not scooping.
3: Oh, man. Yeah, you hear that, Jeff?
6: Yeah, I was trash talking at charity yesterday, but then I'd look over and I was like, oh, he is scooping. But I wanted to do a supercut and make it look like he wasn't.
0: Yeah, like he had just managerial hands.
6: Yeah, exactly. Like, I'm in sales. I don't know how to do this. And it made me laugh so hard because Howings is like, hey, if you want to, you can. But every time you touch your phone, you have to change your gloves.
0: Yeah. Oh, yeah.
6: Yeah. So I was like, I can't do that because he's not scooping quite a bit, so I'd be touching my phone quite a bit.
0: Right, yeah.
6: But it was so damn funny because you two were chatting it up, having a good old time, and me and Hot Wings are just like speed racer over there, filling as many bags as we can.
0: Yeah, we had him, who's been in radio for a long time like us, and we get to talk to him all the time, but this is more casual.
6: Right.
0: And then we had our friend Andy Rent, who's literally been in broadcasting for 56 years now.
6: The most gentle human on the planet. Yeah.
0: And so we started talking about the biggest divas we ever met. And so Jeff, the boss, had worked in Detroit and other places, and he's telling me about some divas, and he told me some good inside dirt about other radio shows we know that I'm not going to say out of respect. But then Andy, who again, he was doing like after... Andy was like the guy on the local TV station who was Captain Woody, and in the afternoon he'd introduce the children's movies that would play.
3: Yeah.
0: He's hosted news morning shows, country morning shows. He's been on TV. He's hosted, Quiz Bowl.
3: Yeah.
0: Like literally everything. And he works down the hall. And so his biggest diva ever was Molly Ringwald. After she was Molly Ringwald from the John Hughes films when her career had dipped and she was in town. And he said she was the biggest diva he had ever dealt
5: with. Really? Okay.
0: And then he told a story about a local person that I'll tell you guys off the air because I don't want to get sued.
5: I didn't want him to get sued. We've known a few pretty strong local diva types, which is crazy.
0: This one, you don't know the person.
5: Okay, good.
0: I didn't know the person. It was before we were here, but oh boy, what a great dude. But then the age difference, somebody said, well, who's the like nicest person you ever talked to? And I can't remember who we said, but we've had a lot of people that were like, I probably said Slash, because Slash I expected to be so intimidated by it, and he came in and just gave off a, hey, how's it going? I guess I'm pretty good at guitar, but let's talk about sports. You know, that kind of stuff.
5: Yeah, he was one of the nicest, but definitely the nicest compared to expectations.
0: Yeah. But Andy's nicest was Roy G.D. Rogers.
5: Roy Rogers?
0: Like, from the early 1900s.
5: Like, singing cowboy Roy Rogers?
0: Yeah. And he said, yeah, he was in town. And
5: wow.
0: He said, I grew up like a huge fan of Roy. Now, Roy Rogers was ancient when I was a kid. Andy's probably 83, you know?
5: He's something like that. Yeah. So, yeah, Roy Rogers would have been at his peak in like the 40s and 50s.
0: Do you know who Roy Rogers is?
6: Mm-mm.
0: Yeah. Like, he had his own like fast food chain, and he was like America's cowboy.
5: He was the singing cowboy.
0: With his horse, Trigger?
5: Yeah. Trigger, yeah. And he would just sing songs.
0: Andy's like, yeah, so he was going to be in town for some show, and they said, do you want to interview him? So he came by, and he sat for an hour with me, and we swapped stories, and we practically became best friends. And he goes, he even brought his horse. I go, he brought his horse to the studio? He goes, no, but he brought it to town.
5: Oh,
0: I was like, oh,
5: man.
0: My God, Roy Rogers brought his horse?
5: Now, that would have been, like, the most amazing thing. Like, you talk about living up to expectations if he rode up on a horse. With his guitar slung over his back in one of his fancy shirts.
0: That was fun.
5: That's amazing.
0: It was fun.
5: It was. That was a fun day.
0: We have great coworkers.
6: Yeah, it was a good crowd.
0: It was pretty fun.
5: We do. And if we didn't, they'd really stand out because there's only like 10 of us.
0: Yeah, right.
5: It's hard not a huge staff anymore.
0: Hard to hide these days.
5: Yeah. Like, everyone's here. We could take one car.
0: Steve, I'm sorry to say that in the next segment, we're doing riddles, which inevitably makes you fussy.
3: Yeah.
0: Not eventually, again. Steve usually says when we're doing riddles, don't ask me. I'm not even trying anymore.
3: Yeah.
0: Are you starting with that or are you moving on?
3: Probably.
0: You're starting with not trying.
3: Yeah.
0: What if you know the first one?
3: I got a lot to do today.
5: Yeah, do you?
3: There's a lot going on.
5: Yeah. Okay.
3: Behind the scenes.
0: What,
3: you know,
0: more today than other days?
3: We got to fix the transducers. They're not transducing.
0: We'll see if we can transduce some results momentarily. Speeding while driving gives you less time to react. Another car could turn out in front of you. Pedestrian could be walking their dog. Follow the speed limit to keep them safe. Speeding catches up with you. Paid for by NHTSA. Riddles. Lateral thinking riddles. What's that mean?
3: Oh,
0: I'm not sure. That's next. It is the Free Beer and Hot Wings Show.
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0: What the hell is segment 17?
1: Thank God their tails turned to legs on land. I saw that in the movie Splash.
2: Isn't that movie problematic if you look back at it now? Like, wasn't there a pervert or a toucher in that or something?
1: I don't know. I don't remember there being any problem with it when I was about 11 and I saw it and Daryl Hannah came out of the water and you could damn near see everything.
3: Yeah, there was touching.
1: So yeah, I don't know.
4: A kid that day.
1: Yeah.
4: Me.
0: Sign up to be a fancy idiot at freebeerandhotwings.com.
1: Ready for some riddles?
3: Yeah.
1: Sure, lay it on me.
4: This is always so polarizing because people will be writing in going, oh my God, do more, I can get these. And then others, which Steve represents very well, are like, I hated this from the time you said R. Where do you fall, Kelly? You like a good riddle?
3: I mean, I do and I don't. They're a love-hate for me every time because I'm like, I'm never going to figure it out. But then once I get the answer, somebody gives it to me, I think to myself, that's super creative.
4: And I should have got
3: kind of annoying.
4: Yeah. Hobbies, you like them?
1: No, I don't. Oh. I hate riddles, but I'm too mentally stubborn to not try to solve every one of them that I hear.
4: Even better. This is better than you liking them. I'm not going to lie. Maitland, do you like riddles?
3: I could go either way.
4: So I am forcing everyone on the show to do these, clearly. Like, Kelly's kind of on board. You are the most positive.
3: Yeah.
4: Out of the other four in this room, you are the one that's like, yeah, I get it.
3: I mean, I'm going to try. I'm not going to get a single one of them, but I'm going to try.
1: Yeah, I only like them when I immediately know them.
4: Okay, don't shout out your answer. Think of your answer, and then I'll ask each of you. This first one, I think you'll all get. I really do. Okay. Are you ready?
2: Yeah.
3: Yes.
4: A farmer has 17 eggs, all but 9 break. How many eggs remain unbroken?
3: 9.
4: That's a great job of following directions after I said, think of your answer, but don't say it out loud.
2: Can you repeat the question?
1: Yes, can you please?
4: Nailed it. How much of a dick can I be? You're the only one with even a shred of enthusiasm. A farmer has 17 eggs, all but 9 break. How many eggs remain unbroken?
3: 9.
4: Kelly?
3: 9.
4: Hobbings?
1: 9.
4: Maitland?
5: 9.
4: Of course it's 9. They told you the answer.
6: Yeah.
4: Maybe they're all this easy. Ready?
6: I'm a riddle man.
1: They won't be.
4: How many months have 28 days? 9. Maitland.
5: All of them.
4: Hobbings.
1: All of them.
4: Kelly.
3: All of them.
4: Steve.
2: 12.
4: I'm sorry, the answer is all of them. I only say that because I wrote 12 underneath where it, and it said no. And I'm like, yes, it is. It is all of them. All of them is 12.
1: Thanks.
4: So you also get your point. Okay, this one's not as easy. Not going to lie. Two fathers and two sons go fishing. They catch 3 fish, and each person gets exactly 1 fish. How is this possible?
3: Will you say that one more time?
4: Two fathers and two sons go fishing. They catch 3 fish, and each person gets exactly 1 fish. How is this possible?
2: Got it.
4: See if you got it.

0: I believe there are three people, and one is a grandfather, one's a father, and one is a son. Yeah. Thus, two of them are fathers, two of them are sons.
1: Kelly?
2: That's the lineage I'm going with.
1: Okay.
3: I have grandfather, father, son.
1: Three of you are correct.
2: Yeah. Oh.
1: The boy was not named two sons.
3: Damn.
1: Okay.
3: Oh, you had it.
1: They're getting a little harder, right? That was a little harder.
3: Well, those weren't the hard ones?
0: That was harder than 9 or 12, yes.
1: Yeah, the one that said there are 9 unbroken eggs. How many are unbroken? What comes next? 1, 11, 21, 1,211, 111,221.
3: Wait, 111,221?
1: Yes.
2: Okay. What comes next?
1: Mm-hmm.
2: 1, 11,
3: 21.
2: 21.
1: 1,211.
2: Okay.
1: And then 111,221.
3: Okay.
1: Okay. That one makes my brain hurt.
2: Mine too.
3: Okay.
0: What comes next in the sequence?
2: Can I use my calculator?
1: Sure.
0: Oh, I got it.
3: Yeah, these are the ones I don't even bother trying.
1: Okay. How many people get this? I'm going to be very impressed. Anybody else want to go? Nate, you look like a Cheshire cat right now. Eyes darting back and forth, slight smile. Hot wings.
0: Giving up.
1: That was your answer that you got?
3: Oh.
1: Okay.
3: Well, then I did
0: that's
3: looks like
0: that's we wrote, next. That's we wrote, what's next.
1: We wrote down the same answer. Because we're now past the ones that I've seen before, so I'm playing along too. Mate, you went for an answer.
4: I wrote 221,111.
1: What did you say? Say it again.
4: 221,111.
1: Okay. Kelly?
2: I don't know.
1: You're not done mathing?
2: No.
1: I'm not going to lie. I don't think math helps.
2: Yeah, and I also think, this is different.
1: The next answer is 312,211.
2: Why?
1: They say each number describes the previous one, and that helps me not a single bit.
3: Each number describes the previous one?
1: How does 11 describe 1?
4: Oh, because there's two ones.
1: So oh, so there's 21. One.
0: There's one, one.
1: Then there's
0: ones.
1: Two ones.
4: And then the next one is there's 1, 2 and 1, 1 in 21. If you read it out loud, does that make sense?
1: I do. It does.
4: And then when you're describing 1,211,
3: okay, highlight and delete.
4: It's that there's
1: Maitland?
4: 1, 1, 1, 2 and 2 ones.
1: I would have never figured that out. Like, not ever.
4: Only because you said what you said.
1: I had all that information.
4: Me to where it led.
1: Give yourself credit. I had all of that information too. All right. The next one. This one is okay. This text represents a lot of people. I'm not even involved directly, and this is stressing me out. I hate riddles.
0: Yeah, riddles are stressful, especially number riddles.
1: All right. This next one's a story problem. So yeah.
0: Ah.
1: The worst kind of number riddle.
0: These are my least favorite
3: copy and paste
0: stories.
3: It to us.
1: A clock loses 5 minutes every hour. It is set correctly at noon. How long will it be until the next time it is correct?
3: Nope. Done.
4: You lost me.
3: Anyway.
2: Isn't that 12 hours? Because 12 times 5 is 60.
3: I gotta get back to work.
2: And then
1: this is work, Steve.
3: No.
1: Yes, it is.
3: Hell.
2: I think midnight. That's my answer.
1: That's what I said, Kelly.
2: I'm wrong, aren't I?
1: Steve says it's hell.
3: Yeah.
1: Hell is not a math answer.
3: Okay, 2:15 a.m.
1: Doesn't even make sense. You're like the person when it's 2:30 here and somebody says, hey, what time do you think it is in England? And you're like, 4? It's not even on the right track.
0: Yeah, my math would have said 12, too.
1: Yeah, me too. Mate?
4: Yeah, 12.
1: Turns out 6 days is the answer.
2: No, it's not.
1: That's what they say.
2: That is a lie.
1: 144 hours. The clock must fall behind by a full 12 hours to display the correct position again. It loses 5 minutes per hour. 720 divided by 5. Whatever.
2: Mm-mm. Okay.
1: I hate you too.
2: That's not real.
0: Yeah.
2: They're wrong. For sure. My dad's probably listening. He's such a wizard with math. It's crazy. He could call in and explain it, and I still wouldn't get it.

0: Like, yeah, no, it is 4 days, and it makes total sense.
1: Would you like one that's not math?
2: Yep.
1: Always.
0: For sure.
1: You're in a dark room with a candle, a wood stove, and a gas lamp. You only have one match. Which do you light first?
0: You have a candle.
1: Candle, a wood stove, and a gas lamp. You only have one match. Which do you light first?
2: The match.
3: Oh. I was going to say the candle.
1: Was that revelatory? Mm-hmm.
3: A little bit.
1: Howings?
4: Yeah, the match.
1: Kelly?
0: Yes, the match.
1: It is the match.
3: Oh. But the candle, you
1: can
3: carry.
1: I also said candle.
3: Because you can carry it to the stove and light the stove, and the candle still doesn't go out. You can carry it to the lamp and light that, and that doesn't go out.
0: Yeah,
3: but I guess you do need the match.
1: Yeah. Mm-hmm.
0: Right. I just assumed that the match would be lit.
3: Okay. Yeah.
0: Like, duh. I ain't no dip ass over here.
5: You got like 10 seconds. Because this thing's burning fast.
0: Yeah.
1: A man pushes his car to a hotel and then tells the owner he's bankrupt. Why?
0: A man pushes his car to the hotel.
1: Mm-hmm. Then tells the owner he's bankrupt.
2: The owner.
1: Why?
2: Of the hotel?
4: Or of the car?
1: I don't know.
0: Is his name bankrupt?
1: I assumed hotel.
3: That was going to be my answer.
0: Hello, I'm Mr. Bankrupt.
1: Yeah.
0: That's where they got
1: Johnny
0: the...
1: Bankrupt here.
3: Hi, I'm bankrupt. I need your help.
1: This is my son, Two Sundays.
0: Yes, exactly.
2: Say it again, please.
1: A man pushes his car to a hotel, then tells the owner he's bankrupt. Why?
2: I don't know. There are so many possible reasons that he could say that.
0: He wants a free
2: it's
0: room?
2: It's not like there's just one reason.
1: You know how these were making you agitated? I don't know why I said that in the past tense. You know how these are making you agitated?
2: Yes. Yeah.
1: This one's not going to help. Kelly, do you have a guess?
0: Yeah, he wants a free room, and if he pretends to be poor, it'll help.
1: Howings?
4: He's a jerk.
1: Maitland?
3: His name is Bankrupt. Standing by it.
1: He's playing Monopoly. He landed on a hotel property, and he's pushing his car because it's a board game. I hate those kind of riddles.
0: That's a trick. That ain't no riddle.
1: It's questions like that that made us stop taking riddles when we placed up the show.
4: Yeah.
0: It's like when
4: Definitely.
0: You have a scene in a movie and you're like, oh my God, this is crazy. I can't believe it's happening. And then the character wakes up and it's been a dream. Every time that happens, I'm like, I've been betrayed.
1: Mm-hmm.
0: I hate that.
4: Yeah.
0: Lazy writing.
1: It does.
4: It is.
0: Let me talk to your writers. Who wrote that riddle?
1: 10 fish are in a tank. 2 drown and 3 swim away. How many remain?
2: 10 fish are in a tank. 2 drown. 3 swim away?
1: Mm-hmm.
2: Okay. Got it.
3: Okay.
1: Hobbings.
4: 8.
1: Kelly.
0: Well, they can't leave the tank. And assuming nobody scooped their hands in and took the dead ones out, and the few that swam away didn't finding Nemo themselves... into some ocean, there's still 10 in the tank.
1: Steve?
2: 10.
1: Maitland?
3: 10.
1: Mm. Is that what you were going to say before Kelly said it?
3: Yes, because same reason, though. I was like, they can't leave the tank. They're all in the tank.
1: Correct! Ha!
0: Sorry, Howings, I didn't sound so condescending as I explained that. It wasn't towards you, I swear.
2: Well,
0: towards the riddle.
2: The smart people in the room.
4: Yeah, the smart people got it. I mean, I assumed it would be a much more conscientious tank owner. I didn't know that.
1: You didn't know it was the one in Wilkes-Barre before the night show?
3: They definitely doesn't live in Wilkes-Barre, then.
0: I wish so
4: I'll
0: badly.
4: I'll bet those fish are still there.
0: I wish so badly I could have been there for that. Oh, God.
1: Imagine a tank where the lights are turned off, the water is 2/3 down.
0: So it's nice and got that, like, fun, unclean film.
3: Oh, yeah. It was murky as hell.
1: Yeah. Two fish are dead.
4: Unclean.
1: And one fish is like, this is my future. Those little fins going back and forth.
2: Wait, there was one that was alive in there?
1: Yeah.
4: Oh.
1: Yeah.
4: Yeah.
1: It was just barely. Hiding behind the corpses.
4: Yeah, it was like they were like, well, the ski hill's done. I'll see you in the fall. There, Swimmy. Hope you're still alive.
1: Yeah. There, 2 lived there. The living one was hired to house sit. One of our favorite things. All right, no more riddles.
2: Thank God. It'll be
1: a while before we do them again, except I have 9 more, so maybe in the next segment. Steve just leaves, walks out. Where's he going? I think he's going home.
4: Yeah.
1: Too bad his car won't start, probably.
2: Yeah.
1: On the way, Dumber Than the Show trivia revisited. Next, it is the Free Beer and Howick Show.
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0: Time to play Dumber Than the Show Trivia. Steve is on questions today. And you could end up playing one of several contestants. You could play Kelly for 100, Maitland for 300, or Hot Wings for 2,100. Let's meet today's contestant. Caller 10 is Dylan of Minnesota near Rochester. Hi, Dylan.
1: Hey, good morning, guys.
0: How are you, bud?
1: I'm great. How are you?
0: Very good. You work in healthcare. Is it with the Mayo Clinic itself?
1: Correct.
0: Or in and around that universe?
1: Yep, exactly. In and around it.
0: Everybody, right? Pretty much.
1: Yeah, right. That's what it is.
0: Well, this is a big day. You have a chance to play Dumber Than the Show Trivia. You've heard who you could choose. Maitland for 300, Kelly for 100, Hot Wings for 2,100. Who do you want to play?
1: Well, if I'm going to go down, I'm going down big, so I'm going Hot Wings.
0: That makes sense. Are you good at trivia?
1: Is Hot Wings still in there?
0: Yes.
1: Yeah, oh yeah, I'm the best at it then.
0: Okay.
1: There's no chance I won't get less than five.
0: Okay. You really
2: right.
0: showed him.
2: All
3: yeah,
2: right. I'll go out in the hallway and practice.
3: He's quaking in his boots.
0: Yep. All right. Hot Wings going to go out in the hallway.
1: Yep.
0: Dylan, you and Hot Wings will have the same five questions. Whichever of you gets the most right wins. If there is a tie, low time wins. You each get a maximum of 90 seconds. You can each pass on questions the first time around, and Steve will come back to them. Do you have any questions before we get started?
1: No, I do not. I'm just pacing in my driveway as my okay. family watches me and is laughing. So.
0: No. I know you got kids?
1: Yeah, I got two boys, four and six.
0: Okay, so they're not quite old enough to understand why Dad looks like he just found out he's getting audited.
1: Right. No, the one was asking me, who am I on the phone with? I'm like, just be quiet. He might answer.
3: My radio
1: and then
3: friends.
1: You did.
0: All right, Dylan.
3: Okay,
0: well, good luck.
3: Dylan, now that Hot Wings is out of the studio, are you any good at trivia?
1: You know, I'll probably get zero or one.
3: Okay.
1: So.
3: Zero or one. Well, that could be enough to win, so you never know. Are you ready to play?
1: I am. Let's do it.
3: All right, Dylan, your turn on a $2,100 round of Dumber Than the Show Trivia begins in 3, 2, 1. A California roll commonly features what kind of imitation seafood inside?
1: Crab.
3: What beverage is named after the football team at the University of Florida?
1: Gatorade.
3: Tom York is best known as the frontman for what band?
1: Oh, Pearl Jam. I have no idea.
3: Said to belong to St. Peter, Vatican City's official flag depicts two crossed what?
1: Two crossed bridges.
3: What classic brand name comes from the German word for water and the Greek word for oil?
1: Can you say that again?
3: What classic brand name comes from the German word for water and the Greek word for oil?
1: Oh, double pass.
3: Time. Dylan, how do you think you did?
1: I think I might have beat my thought of one, so
3: okay.
1: There's
3: okay.
1: that.
0: You All see right. a lot of crossed bridges symbolically around the world.
1: No, I couldn't think of anything radio appropriate, so that was the best I could get.
0: Streams? They cross streams. That's what it is. Maybe it's bridges. I don't know. I don't know the answer. Hold on, Dylan.
3: Okay, all right, let's bring Hot Wings back in. Dylan is back on hold. Hot Wings comes in from the hallway, no doubt practicing his backwards running all out there, looking for a second chance.
2: I was, yeah, I was. I want to just be the best at backward forward running.
3: How was your time out there?
2: You know, pretty low key.
3: Okay. Are you ready, Hot Wings?
2: Yeah, I think I am.
3: $2,100 on the line.
2: Yeah, I know, man.
3: All right, Hot Wings, your turn. Begins in 3, 2, 1. A California roll commonly features what kind of imitation seafood inside?
2: Crab.
3: What beverage is named after the football team at the University of Florida?
2: Gatorade.
3: Tom York is best known as the frontman for what band?
2: Radiohead.
3: Said to belong to St. Peter, Vatican City's official flag depicts two crossed what?
2: Pass.
3: What classic brand name comes from the German word for water and the Greek word for oil?
2: Say that again?
3: What classic brand name comes from the German word for water and the Greek word for oil?
2: Oh my gosh. Pass.
3: Said to belong to St. Peter, Vatican City's official flag depicts two crossed what?
0: Staffs.
3: What classic brand name comes from the German word for water and the Greek word for oil?
0: Pass.
3: Time.
0: Damn, man.
3: Howie, how do you think you did?
0: Well, I'm really upset about that. Eddie, you're a German, and I couldn't for the life of me think of what water was in German.
3: All right. Well, we'll find out.
0: So, I mean, I feel confident about three of them.
3: All right. Let's bring Dylan back in so we can score this game. Welcome back, Dylan.
1: Thank you. I'm back.
3: All right. Question number one. A California roll commonly features what kind of imitation seafood inside? Dylan said crab. Hot Wings said crab. Crab is correct. Tied at one. What beverage is named after the football team at the University of Florida? Dylan said Gatorade. Hot Wings said Gatorade. University of Florida, home of the Gators, Gatorade, where it was invented. Tied at two. Said to belong to St. Peter, Vatican City's official flag depicts two crossed what? Dylan said bridges.
0: Oh, yeah, there's something you cross.
3: Hot Wings passed and then said staffs. Those are both incorrect. It's keys. Two crossed keys. Yeah, golden keys.
0: Gosh, I couldn't picture that to save my life.
3: Tied at two. What classic brand name comes from the German word for water and the Greek word for oil? Dylan was a double pass. Hot Wings passed. Came back to it. Thought about it for a long time.
0: Yeah.
3: Passed again. Have you thought of the German word for water
0: no,
3: yet?
0: No. I haven't. Free beer.
3: Free beer?
0: Aquafina.
3: No. That is incorrect. It is Vaseline.
0: Oh. Oh, Vasa.
3: Vaseline.
0: Gosh. That makes sense, but I wouldn't have come up with that in a million years. I didn't realize that was German.
3: You're tied at two, going into the final question. Tom York is best known as the frontman for what band? You guys have different answers for this. This could be a tiebreaker right here. Dylan said Pearl Jam. Hot Wings said Radiohead. Tom York is best known as the frontman for the band Radiohead. Hot Wings wins $2,200 next week.
0: Had me on my heels, Dylan. I was worried.
1: Good game, Hot Wings. I'm glad I could donate to the next person next week.
0: Yes. Thank you.
4: Dylan, sorry you look like a loser in front of your kids and your wife.
1: That's different than any other day. It's fine.
0: Okay. Very unfair.
1: The nervousness is out of my body now that this is over with, so I can move on with the day.
4: Are you going to orbit like a dog that just got out of a bath?
1: Yes, I'm gonna snuggle up under a blanket and cry.
0: All right. Well, you're a good sport. Thanks for listening. It was a good try. Thanks, bud.
1: Yeah, thanks, guys. Love the show.
0: Thank you, man. Deca Smash on the way next hour. In 2 hours, we'll have another round of Dumber Than the Show trivia. Kelly's on questions today. Steve or Maitland will be your opponent when the time comes. You could win up to $300. Thousands of places on the internet have a file with your name on it. Your home address, your cell number, your email address, they're all there. That's not the worst ones, though. Your medical conditions, that should be private. Your age, how you vote, also private. Your kids' names, definitely private. 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
0: 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Tony Romo's arrest has become public. And comedian Pete Holmes agrees with Steve about something. But we still think he's funny. 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
1: 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Have you ever been in a car with a lead foot driver?
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3: I Never Liked the Rain by Clint Black.
1: Too many words.
4: Steve. The Rain by Clint Black?
1: No, it's anybody's game.
5: Maitland.
1: Never Black Clint Rain.
3: Free beer.
1: No, free beer. Maitland.
3: Clint Black. Never Liked the Rain.
1: Yes.
3: That was a fine round, everyone.
1: Well, his done. Voice does something to the back of my brain that I like.
3: Really?
1: Yeah.
3: Something to the front of my britches.
1: Yeah, I know. That's why I dedicated that clue to you. You little slut.
4: That's the song. That's the title. My Britches by Clint Rain.
1: You need a Clint Black, you never go back.

0: number two. It's the Free Beer and Hot Wings Show. Super that you've logged in, joined us, however you're doing it. 1-800-947-3979. 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
1: Deca Smash.
0: That's coming up. Free Beer, that's me. Hot Wings there.
2: Hi.
0: Steve is here.
3: Hello.
0: Kelly is here.
4: Hey.
0: Maitland is here.
5: Hello.
0: Tommy's in there. He finally got a new tire.
6: It did.
0: Not risking his life anymore.
6: Well, it's the same tire, but I just got it patched.
0: You're not driving on a donut that you'd already put 400 miles on.
6: Yeah, that's true.
2: So wait, you got your bald tire patched? Is that...
6: That's correct.
3: I'm surprised
2: Who
3: they would do
2: it?
3: That.
6: Discount tire, baby. Thanks, guys.
2: I'm surprised.
0: Didn't somebody else tell you needed four new tires?
6: Yeah, I went to another location and they didn't.
3: You got a second opinion. Good.
6: Yeah.
4: Keep going until somebody's cool with it.
6: Bingo. So yeah, I'm gonna stretch this bad boy out until this
0: you
6: Thanksgiving.
0: Wreck and die.
2: Yeah. Is that your goal?
6: Whichever comes first.
4: Or shorter lifespan tire, where you can get a discount on everything and risk your life. We don't care.
0: You don't have to pay taxes when you buy no tires from us and wreck in a ditch and die.
6: Hey, guys, speaking of which, I saw a car completely flipped on its head in the middle of the road yesterday, and no other cars around. It was just sitting upside down.
4: Did you stop?
6: No.
4: Jesus.
3: Is there anyone in it?
6: No.
4: How do you know?
6: There were two cop cars left there. Everybody had left.
4: Oh, well, if there were cop cars there.
3: Like,
4: Jesus Christ.
0: You made it seem like a mystery, like it fell from the sky.
6: Yeah, and you're like, well, mystery.
0: Not my problem to think about.
2: It was just spinning on the roadway and no one was around.
6: No, the traffic had cleared up around it and the car was just there still and the two cop cars were still there. But it was a total mystery. I'm like, how do you flip over with no one around?
2: Well, there was probably someone around and they probably got carted off in an ambulance somewhere and... The cops were just waiting for a wrecker or something.
0: I did see on Twitter, though, that there was a single person rapture somewhere in the Midwest.
4: Oh, so that could be it.
2: Oh, that happens sometimes, yeah.
0: I mean, that's slightly less likely than what Hot Wings suggested. But
6: not like your story, but
0: it
4: could happen.
2: It could happen, yeah.
0: 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This guy was running from the police. And as he was getting busted, he had some work to do. And that's shout-outs. Check this out.
2: Okay.
7: Come out to me! I don't care! Come out to me! Show me your hand!
8: Can you grab my ball, please?
7: No, we'll get it.
8: Man, I love you, babe. Man, I love you, babe.
9: Turn on your stomach.
8: Bae, I love you.
9: Turn on your stomach.
0: I love you, Bae.
9: Get off your phone.
4: Oh, he was on his phone.
0: Yeah.
4: I thought.
0: I love you, Bae. I love you. Not enough to stay out of jail.
4: The way this was written on the schedule, it says shouts out. And I thought it said B. And when you said somebody was running from the cops, I thought you were going to say when they caught him, he was going to start screaming, Bae! And I get away again. I thought that's actually kind of genius.
0: I wish that's like right from Tommy Boy.
3: Tommy Boy, yeah.
0: They're eating my flesh. That's a lot better. So Tony Romo was arrested on Friday in his home state of Wisconsin, not far from where he grew up, for operating while intoxicated or under the influence. I don't know what it specifically stands for. And not surprisingly, it took 4 days or so for the body cam footage to be released. Two parts. This is the early condensed part of the approach to the car.
10: Where are you coming from?
11: The golf course. And I'm going to meet Grandma and Grandpa.
10: I'll take a driver's license from you.
11: You got it.
10: How many drinks have you had? As of right now, we're on a leveled ground. We're on a bridge. I want to convey you somewhere that's going to be an even surface, free of debris.
11: Yes, I agree, so we don't get hit.
10: Turn around for me.
0: Hmm.
3: How many drinks did he say he had?
0: Kind of mumbled it,
3: didn't really tell.
2: Yeah, I wasn't sure if they squashed that audio a little or...
0: Enough that when they asked him, as you'll hear, to take a breathalyzer, his answer won't surprise you.
10: Willing to submit to a PBT?
11: What is that?
10: Machine that you blow in?
11: Oh, no, we're not doing that.
10: Okay.
11: I've heard from all the lawyers, don't ever do that.
10: Okay.
11: Did I pass this test?
10: Turn around.
1: No, I didn't, huh?
4: Okay, that's kind of funny.
2: I mean,
4: it was. Well, all right.
0: I mean, as far as it goes, he managed to be charming while getting arrested.
2: Yeah, he's being compliant. I mean, he's not being a douche about it, which is good, I guess.
0: Is that a thing that attorneys say, don't take the breathalyzer test? I've heard people say that, but I've also heard Colin Quinn, the comedian, say, the Constitution's interesting. People learn more, get more knowledgeable about it the drunker they get. Because people start quoting things that they've heard, but they're not necessarily true. Yeah, that cop can't do anything if you're within 100 feet of a U.S. mailbox. Something like that, you know?
3: Yeah, I have no idea.
4: I don't know how much more damaging it is if you fail the field sobriety test versus blowing into something that gives an... pretty accurate amount of how much you are over the limit.
0: Yeah.
4: I don't know, but I have heard not to do it.
0: I thought there were a lot of states that if you refuse it, that's like
4: automatic
0: pleading guilty.
4: Right?
0: Yeah. So, well, that's what he did.
3: A little bit of this clip left.
10: Okay. Turn around.
1: No, I didn't. Huh? Can I use my phone real quick? Because there's a plane taking off.
10: You're under arrest for operating while under the influence. Okay.
2: I mean, if I didn't know, I mean, he doesn't sound sloppy, but I mean, he sounds pretty normal, but
0: yeah.
2: So I don't know what he was over.
0: Who knows what'll come out? I mean, so once he gets the OWI, do they then do a blood test when they get him to the, is that?
2: I assume so.
3: I thought you needed like a warrant for a blood test. I don't know.
0: Maybe they can get,
3: it's the same as what we were just talking about. Like some cops say you can do this.
0: So Pete Holmes, one of our favorite comedians, he's also the guy who was playing Batman when you heard Batman say, I stabbed you first, which is one of our favorite things that's ever been made. I stabbed you first. That's Pete. When we interviewed Pete Holmes and we brought that up and he goes, oh, my God, you guys know that? And he was surprised. And then like that was one of those cool moments where it's like, yeah, we know it. And now we're cool for knowing it. We just wanted to tell you we thought it was funny. Such a great sketch. Anyway. Steve stumbled onto this clip. I believe it's from his new stand-up special, which just came out. And,
3: Boy, this spoke to me.
0: He's firmly on Steve's side with this. And, we still like him.
5: The people that make you take your shoes off before you come in their house, just cut it out. This one always divides the room. Hear me out. Just give me a chance. The people that make you take your shoes off, here's my message to you. Give up. The world is filthy. You're gonna die. You can't stop it. You can't stop it with your little policy. Oh, you have a policy? I have a policy. Eat That's my policy. Oh, I'm sorry. I can wear shoes at the Vatican, but not these hallowed grounds, Diane. That's how you want to start the hang? You're gonna invite your friends over? You want to start the hang with a humiliation? You're gonna make me slide these two stinky pigs out in front of my wife? You're going to embarrass me in front of my wife, leaving wet sock prints on your linoleum? You want to humiliate me? That's how you host your friends, you And houses that make you take your shoes off, they always have a dog.
4: Exactly. Exactly.
0: Or three.
5: Which is it, dip? We keeping it clean in here? We letting wolves just walk in scot-free? Because we all watched your dog take a shaky leg, loose stool, diarrhea dump on your front lawn. He didn't wipe. Dogs don't wipe. And he just walked in scot-free. He walked right past my shoes that you made me take off. And now he's dragging his ass on your carpet. Makes me think he has some unfinished business. I think the area has been compromised. So can I put my Nikes back on? My feet are cold.
0: Those are all valid points. They really are.
2: They are, yeah. The people that have pets that are hyper about their floors is always a little surprising to me. Like, my parents, we always had to take our shoes off, but we also didn't have pets. My mom would vacuum every day. Like, it was an antiseptic house. So, whatever. But, yeah, when I'm at somebody's house and like, hey, can you take your shoes off? And you go, you have a pig and a goat in here. I just saw a chicken, I think. Like, I would rather actually not because of what I've seen.
0: I prefer shoes off. I don't know that I would tell you to take your shoes off when you come over. Have I ever told you that, Steve?
3: I don't think so.
0: You remember the last time you came over to my house and when Conor McGregor wasn't yet a rapist? That probably been a long
3: about
0: time
3: the
0: ago.
3: Last time, yeah.
0: Other than when you guys are meeting at our house to take off somewhere, which you're not going to take your shoes off.
3: We almost
0: then.
3: Never even come in the house.
0: Yeah,
3: just stand outside. No, that was yeah, that
0: those
3: was
0: are all
3: a,
0: valid points, though.
3: That was a culture shock thing when I moved here, though. I was like, "What? Why is everyone taking their shoes off? What are you doing?" Hmm. What, so wait, you're inviting everyone over for dinner. So there's like 8 to 10 people here, and everyone's dressed nicely, but no one has shoes on. That's weird.
0: Do you find it to be a humiliation, like he said?
3: Not a humiliation. I just find it
0: you're
3: to
0: not
3: be.
0: Worried.
3: I
0: you're not
3: agree
0: worried
3: with
0: that
3: every.
0: Your pigs
3: with
0: will stink or that you're going to leave wet footprints?
3: No, with everything he says, though, I'm just like, yeah, it's 100% right. Oh, your house is so clean. Yeah, I see a pile of barf in the corner, but I got to take my shoes off. Really?
0: It is hypocrisy. It is.
3: Yep.
0: Getting a lot of conflicting information from people about whether or not you take the breathalyzer. This text, breathalyzer, if you refuse it, they can't automatically arrest you, but then you have to take a blood test at the hospital, which takes time, which lowers your percentage. That's true, but they can also back time. They know how quickly it goes through your system, etc. This text, in Michigan, it's an automatic suspension of your license if you refuse. Yes, you'll get a warrant. They'll get a warrant for your blood, but you automatically in trouble.
3: That shouldn't be legal.
0: This
3: they
0: one.
3: Get a warrant for my blood. Like that's mine.
4: That sounds
3: you don't get that.
2: Well, I mean, unless you're out driving like a drunk lunatic. I mean, I think at that point you've waived your rights. In some ways.
3: I will never waive my rights to anything.
0: Probation officer says, I can tell you, you absolutely should do the test. Failure to do so will automatically revoke or remove any sort of license or franchise that you have.
4: Okay.
0: When you get your license, you signed at the Secretary of State in Michigan that you agreed to consent to a PBG if you ever had to do one. Next text from a cop in a different state. Don't take the test! Retired cop. So I guess it depends where you are. Good luck keeping that straight.
2: I'll try just not to drink and drive.
0: That's my number
3: one
0: policy towards
3: that. That's a good one.
2: Yeah.
0: It's a good policy.
2: It feels easier.
0: On the way, Deca Smash.
3: Deca Smash.
0: Deca Smash is next. You can identify an artist and a title of a song in that musical mix. That soupy melody. And you'll get a lucky idiot account to freebeerandhotwigs.com. We'll hear it next. It is the Free Beer and Hot Wigs Show.
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1: Would you get remarried so Maitland could have 2 points out of three?
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3: 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You've gotten married for less.
1: You did it for a hat.
2: And I hate that hat.
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1: Quick side note before we get into more of, or the beginning of Deca Smash. Talked about shoes on, shoes off when you go to someone's house, that policy. Played Pete Holmes' comedy bit about that. Very funny, very accurate. But this text kind of blows my mind. This person writes, I have my wife's uncle, when you go to his house, or their house, they have guest shoes in their foyer when you enter their house. You take your shoes off and you put on guest shoes while you're there that have been worn by other people. That is way worse.
4: Oh, wow.
3: It's like
1: just taking
3: shoes.
1: Your shoes off.
4: Yeah. It's kind of like a Midwest version of Japanese culture.
1: Yeah,
4: where they give you slippers to wear.
3: Yeah, mm-hmm. Yeah.
1: Absolutely true.
3: And I expect that they call it a foyer there, too.
1: Yes. Isn't
3: because,
1: that the truth?
3: Yeah. Yeah, it's a little too fancy.
1: All right, you're going to need this number, 1-800-947-3979. Call when you can identify an artist and title from this soupy mix of ingredients.

0: Wow, that got really noisy.
1: Really messy. Really, really messy. I mean, I'm sure, Maitland, you got all of them?
2: Mm-mm.
1: You got 10?
0: Yeah, one.
1: What's the most you've ever been able to identify in the first playing? Like
0: probably,
1: two or three?
0: Probably three.
3: Yeah, probably two.
0: Yeah, probably three.
1: Amazing.
0: But I don't think I have zero right now.
1: All right. Dan in Wilkes-Barre, Pennsylvania, listening on 97.9X. Dan, which one can you identify?
0: Dan cannot.
1: Dan bailed. All right, Dan. Steve, you're pitching a putt,
3: Bye, Dan.
1: A shutout. Everybody's freaking out.
3: Mm-hmm.
1: Scott of New Jersey. Hi, Scott. You can get one, right?
4: Yes, I have a Birthday by Selena Gomez.
1: You do.

0: Jazz it up.
1: This is a
2: is that moaning
1: song.
2: In the background?
0: Yeah.
2: Okay.
3: Someone dying because they're hearing the song.
1: I think there's a reason I haven't heard this before.
2: Howings, you told me to put this on the list.
1: I'm playing coy, Steve.
2: For months, Howings been like, can you please put more Selena Gomez on the list?
3: It's pretty terrible.
0: Blow your dreams?
2: Yeah, that's... blow your dreams, Maitland. Blow your dreams.
0: What the hell?
1: That's worse than Friday by Rebecca Black.
4: That's bad.
3: I'm glad you brought that up. That song went platinum yesterday.
1: Did it really?
0: Really?
2: It's like 20 years?
3: That's what she goes, well, it took 15 years, but yay. And she has other actual music out now, but it started as such a gag. But,
2: because wasn't that, didn't she do that like as a birthday gift from her parents? It was one of those like, come be a rock star, come be a pop star.
3: We'll shoot a video for you. And then that one went viral because it was so corny and silly. But now it's gone platinum. But now everybody looks back on it as a nostalgic, fun moment.
1: I remember where I was when I heard
3: Friday. I'll bet I sing that to myself on a Friday once or twice a year, though. It just pops into my head. I'm like, oh, man.
4: I got in so much trouble at my previous job in Atlanta because they would always have most radio stations now, the playlists are automated, and that would pop up 2 and 3 times. On Fridays, and
3: really?
4: It was such a dated song, and people would call in and complain about it a lot. Like, why do y'all still play this? Like, I was in Atlanta. Like, we live in this awesome city with so much music, and y'all are still playing Rebecca Black Friday.
3: I honestly didn't know any radio station played that as a regular song.
4: And there was another song, the Call Me Maybe song, we'd also play all the time.
2: Call Me Maybe, yeah.
4: So if I saw that it came up once an hour or every, like, if it came up more than 2 times in our 5-hour shift, I'd skip one of them.
3: I don't blame you.
4: Our program director was like, you are not a program director. It is not your job. And I go, but I have ears. And I am also in your demographic, and I can speak for all women 18 to 35 or 34, whatever it was, because I was still in that window.
3: Yeah.
4: We don't want to hear that song.
3: Yeah. Also, you weren't a program director until corporate-wide layoffs 2 weeks ago eliminated 83 people above you.
2: Yeah, made you
3: and
2: wonder.
3: There was no one left in the boat to row.
4: And then doesn't he got matter. Fired like a month later.
3: Yeah.
1: Doesn't matter.
3: That's not true of everybody that's a program
2: Looks
3: director.
2: Like you're not a program director either.
1: Yeah. Hey.
2: You guys ready for Nano Smash?
3: No.

0: What is happening?
1: I don't know. One of them is really,
2: I don't know. It's real loud.
1: Punching through.
3: Punching, that's for sure. Steve, you're pitching such a hard shutout. Normally, at this point, there are 10 people on hold. The lines are jammed. There are two people waiting, and they're probably like, I don't know, maybe I can
1: hide. Please don't pick me off.
3: Grace in Maine. Hi, Grace.
4: Hi there. I hear Rich Girl, Gwen Stefani.
1: No, you do not.
3: I think she was going to debate us. Isaac in Maine. Hi, Isaac.
5: Hi. Happy Birthday by Stevie Wonder.
1: Yes.
3: Well done, Isaac. Wow.

0: Someone believes the theme is songs that will irritate hot wings.
1: I mean,
0: even that's this not Stevie's best room.
1: But I can forgive a lot with Stevie's voice. Not my favorite, though. Not my favorite.
2: Jumping ahead a little bit.
1: Definitely no Master Blaster.
0: This text, nobody's on hold because nobody's waiting because nobody's listening. This game is stupid and you need to stop. You're listening because you're bitching about it 1 second after I said
1: yeah,
0: that.
1: Yeah, you're right.
0: I'm not
1: here.
0: Sure you stupid. Like it. Not every segment's for everyone.
1: We've seen the ratings. We're number 112 plus. Shut up.
0: Not because of this game, in spite of it, maybe.
1: In spite of the game.
0: All right, Steve, play it again from the top.
3: Of this game.
0: The Octo Smash.
2: Octo Smash!
0: Is it possible no one's heard any of these songs?
1: There's some
0: Jason and Lansing.
1: Obscure things.
0: Listening on WMMQ, so first, Jason, help us.
4: So first of all, I like this segment.
3: Thank you.
4: Second of all, I'm not proud that I know this, but
3: Birthday Girl by Lizzo is
0: yeah,
3: in
0: buddy.
3: There.
0: Well done, Jason.
5: Nice. I really like this one.
1: So the theme is diversity.
3: Yep.
0: Yeah. Text from the most positive person we know, Nashville Cam. What the hell is happening? Is the theme garbage? Yeah, buddy.
3: It's the most negative thing Cam's ever said.
0: It is. It's a normal statement from other people when he...
3: Okay.
1: Oh, nice Jesus job, Christ. Steve.
3: Sorry,
1: God, you
3: Lizzo.
1: Pick obscure crap nobody knows, and you're trying to make us lose our license.
0: Yeah.
5: God.
0: Take your shoes off,
1: yeah.
0: Stupid.
1: Just because you're upset your car doesn't work all the time.
5: Yeah.
1: You have to take it out on the show.
5: Jeez.
0: And then there were seven more of these perfect songs Steve picked.
5: Steve's looking through like, I didn't even think about any of
3: them. No, there's a good chance that that's going to happen again.
0: Oh, that's optimistic.
3: Yep. Okay.
0: Okay. Let's hear seven.
3: Septo Smash.
0: Septo Smash.
1: Well, I got one.
0: I haven't even heard an inkling of a shred of a song.
5: Yeah, I don't know.
1: The only reason I got one is because I was listening specifically for a song I assumed was in there, and then I picked it out.
3: Oh, so you figured out the theme.
0: Rachel in Grand Rapids. Yeah. Hi, Rachel.
3: Baseball.
1: Dusk.
6: Hey. Hi, good morning.
0: Good morning.
6: Did I hear Birthday by the Beatles?
3: You sure did.
1: That's go, the one. That's what I was listening for.
0: God, they were such great songwriters. The lyrics always mean so many deep things. Like poets. Listen to this depth.

0: Contract says 10 songs. You only got 9. We got an idea.
1: Watch out, they drop an F-bomb coming up.
2: Yeah. They were noted for that.
0: Is it Foyer? And then there were 6, which is Sexy Smash.
2: Sexy!

0: Wow.
1: Lines are lit up. Everyone knows.
2: Ah, yes.
1: It's
2: okay.
1: A complaint hotline. Yeah. David in Texas. Hi, David.
3: Morning.
1: Good morning. David, can you name one of those six remaining terrible songs that Steve picked? Because the theme is garbage.
3: Would I Lie to You by the Eurythmics?
4: No.
1: Oh, no, that song is clearly something we've heard before. Thank you, David. I appreciate you trying.
4: Pick.
1: He's like, I think that was just based on hope. Like, I hope that's in there.
5: America, horse with no name.
1: Syracuse's Sally. Hello, Sally.
6: Hi there.
1: Hi there. What do you got for us?
6: Oh, Happy Birthday by Katy Perry.
4: That's in there, too.
1: Well done, Sally.
4: It's actually Birthday by Katy Perry, but I'll give it to you.

0: There are five more of these great hits.
1: Look, and let the numbers speak for themselves. People got five.
0: Actually, honestly, people are the hit rate on people getting them is better than it has been a lot of other weeks.
1: One wrong answer.
0: That's amazing.
2: People like bad music.
0: They do.
3: Yeah.
2: All over the world.
3: That's a fact.
4: One thing that brings us all together.
2: I wish I could figure out the theme.
0: I know it.
2: Right?
0: It's all over the map.
2: Mm-hmm. That's probably what it is.
0: All over the
2: maps.
3: Oh, maps.
2: Directions.
3: Yeah.
0: Yep. Like you think of where Katy Perry was born and then where Selena Gomez was born, and you start mapping it out, and pretty soon you got a roadmap to these songs.
3: Yeah.
0: Bingo, bango, maps. Yeah. The world doesn't have maps. All right. Five remain on Deca Smash. That makes Penta Smash next. It is the Free Beer and Hot Wig Show.
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0: remember when Steve said this?
1: That blows my mind that you were 29 when we met, because I've, it's going to sound mean, but I've always looked at you as being really old.
2: How would that sound mean? I mean, I was Maitland's age. Do you think Maitland's really old?
1: No.
2: She's a child.
1: I mean, I guess the first time I met Maitland, she probably wasn't wearing, like, sensible Dockers and tucked in.
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2: More texts on a very divided Deca Smash game. In general, this text, Deca Smash is fine. Name That Tune is better. Right? It's not a contest. If the theme that Steve came up with is songs that make you want to drive your car into a brick wall, then he has nailed it. I know the theme. It's songs for losers, and I love it, which is a bummer for the text we got just before that, which said, it's my birthday, and I love all these songs.
1: What's that have to do with it?
2: I think they're just bragging about their birthday. All right, there's 5 songs left, Steve. Let's hear it.
1: All right, we're going to do this from the top. Penta Smash!
2: Penta Smash!
4: Well, I know where you're going and who's going to meet you last.
2: God. What? Dang it. I thought it would be better. It's not.
1: Are you telling me that you don't like the one that is punching through?
2: I have never heard that in my life.
1: Oh, well, it's by somebody that you would love.
2: Jennifer joins.
1: Definitely love.
2: Jennifer!
5: Hello, gentlemen.
1: Hi.
2: Hello.
6: Good morning.
2: Nothing for you.
5: How are you guys?
1: There are ladies here.
5: I'm gonna guess "Happy Birthday" by Loretta Lynn.
1: There you go.
2: Nailed it.
1: Can't tell me you don't like this, Rebear.
2: This is the reason she got divorced at 15 for the second time.

0: Thanks.
1: Like covering all the bases.
2: Yeah.
0: Yeah, right?
2: Just one
0: nice
2: song.
0: Job, Truman Show.
2: One yeah. song for them all.
0: And then there were four Quad Smash.
2: Quad Smash.

0: Nancy in Florida. Hi, Nancy. Can you name one of those four alleged songs?
1: No, because I thought the last song was a different song. But I think I know the theme, so I want to guess In the Club by 50 Cent.
2: That is correct.
0: Oh, you know.
1: Oh, no, wait.
0: Way to go.
2: Oh, you were right.

0: Steve, you're doing great. If somebody doesn't like it, they can make their own list of 10 songs and listen on their own time.
1: Mm-hmm.
0: I think the reason they probably don't like it is because they don't like hearing 10 songs at one time, but I appreciate
2: I don't know. It's hard to say. I'm not sure why.
0: Appreciate your libertarianism.
2: That's a really long lead in. Yeah, I didn't,
0: that's enough of that.
2: I didn't know it went so long.
0: Yeah, it's your birthday.
2: By 50 Cent.
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0: Okay. All right. It's definitely Juice Newton.
1: Mike in New York. Hi, Mike.
2: Hey, how are you doing?
1: Good. Can you give us one of those three remaining hot songs?
2: Mine was taken, so I'm going to do a shot in the dark. New Kids on the Block, Happy Birthday.
3: No, sorry, it is not in there.
0: No, not this time.
3: Almost made the cut.
1: Boy bands. Cody joins us from Wyoming. Hi, Cody.
4: Hi, guys. How are you this morning?
1: Fantastic.
0: Thank you.
4: How about the Beatles' Birthday?
3: Sorry, it's already been guessed, so you just have to guess another one.
4: Oh, that's pretty easy. Let's see. No, it's not. how about It's My Party, I'll Cry If I Want You by Ozzy Osbourne?
3: No.
0: Oh, wow.
3: No, it's
0: not. Yeah, I love that cover.
1: What a thrill ride of a guess, though. Anthony in Green Bay, can you name one of those three remaining songs?
5: Birthday by Destiny's Child.
3: That is correct.
1: Well done. Love to hear more of that.
0: Yeah.
6: You're such a butthole.
1: And then there were two.
7: This is a genre I don't know.
1: No, I recognize a lot of these. They are garbage.
7: I've heard of them.
1: Is this your, I almost said, Essie gift that because you forgot to get something for someone you know?
3: What are you talking about? Why would I?
1: Is it somebody's birthday and this is like, hey, guess what I got you?
0: Yeah, is this their gift?
1: Birthday. Two segments of garbage songs mixed together.
3: Birthday. I don't know why that's relevant.
1: Oh, you don't. Okay, got it.
6: I didn't see it.
1: So you
3: the
1: did
3: theme
1: forget.
3: Is marmots.
0: Yeah.
1: All right, then there were two. Let's hear it.
3: All right.

0: Are there bees?
1: Yeah.
0: This sounds like a million bees buzzing.
1: Isley, in Tennessee. Can you get one of those?
2: Hey, good morning. Can I do a 2-for-1?
1: Sure.
3: Oh, if you can get them both, you win the grand championship.
1: Oh, wow.
2: All right, we're going to go 22, Taylor Swift. And then Cake by Rihanna.
3: That is correct.
1: Well done.
3: That's birthday cake.
1: Yeah. You want a LifeLock prescription.

0: This is a duet.
1: Yep.
0: Wow. It's not great. It sounds like two songs playing at once. I'm not going to lie.
1: Yeah.
0: All right, what's the last one? Steve, the theme seemed like it was birthday, yes?
1: I mean, some may say that.
0: Some may.
1: Unrelated, it's my wife's birthday today.
2: Was oh, that's this? So nice.
1: Yeah.
3: Oh, now you don't have to get her a gift.
1: Yeah.
2: Give her this.
1: Gave her this beautiful audio gift.
0: It's why would you find
3: songs.
0: Anything more thoughtful than that? Thousands of places on the internet have a file with your name on it. It's got your home address, your cell number, your email address, plus your medical conditions. 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
0: 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That's on the way. 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
1: What do you do when you pull up to a yellow stoplight? 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
2: Speed. Accelerate so I get through before it turns red.
1: What are you supposed to do? You're supposed to slow down and prepare to stop.
2: And
1: I'm sure that's what the yellow lights on a bus mean. It means, hey, slow down. The reds are coming.
2: Do you remember when I said my foot was on the brake? Does that sound like preparation?
3: You should have pressed harder.
1: But you should have pressed the brake and remained stopped. You don't slow down at a yellow light and then just be like, nah, continue on.
3: Now, be truthful. You had a pizza on your front seat.
1: And you didn't want it to hit the dashboard, right?
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2: I did not have any food in the car whatsoever.
3: You had a tray of ice cream.

0: 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Dumber Than the Show trivia later on this hour. Pepsi versus Coke has another new round. Who's the choice of a new generation now? Get ready for On Your Mark, Get Set, Oink. I'm not sure why this is a news story, but we'll celebrate the fun later.
1: Okay, I like it.
0: It's a big day.
2: Good morning, I'm Kelly, and I got a question for the olds in the room. Free Beer, Hot Wings, and Steve.
3: Mm-hmm. I was hoping I'd sneak in under that.
2: I really say that just as people who are older than me. I'm 38. I'll be 39 in less than 2 months. And I want to know if this happened to everybody at 38 going into 39, where you felt like you had to get rid of all of your stuff and not necessarily like blow your life up by any means, but make some sort of like massive change. Because I have been doing that for the last few months, really, where I've thought, I've got all this awesome stuff, right? I've got books and books and books galore. I don't need those. My bookshelves are empty now. I've been selling books like I'm Amazon in the early 2000s. And then I started going through other stuff, like all these clothes. And I have clothes that I've held on to for so long, and I'll wear them, and I'm like, damn, I've had this dress for 10 years. Gone. Sold them. All of them. To the point now where I'm like, okay, my shelves look kind of sad. But I've got art and stuff I can put up there, and it's kind of nice to see some clear space. But I'm getting rid of everything that I've held on to for the last two-ish decades. Mm-hmm. And I started to think, is this because I'm ending my 30s? This is my last year, my 30s?
0: It's like a midlife reset?
2: And yeah, because I'm so glad you didn't say crisis.
0: I don't like crisis.
2: I don't either. And we've talked about that before where I'm not in a crisis. I'm in a really good place. And I've had these things that I really love, and I gave a lot of books to people, you know, that I knew would read them or wanted to read them. I sold the other ones. I made so much money. I paid for my next trip, which I'm going to Europe again. I'm going to go see three more countries, and I'm going to plan. And that's our
0: I thought you were going to say three more men.
2: No, but yeah. You never know. I do like
0: there are plenty of men in Europe.
2: Countries and lovers. and yeah, and then, you know, at Christmas, when we have our other vacation, I will go see my family, and I'll go on another trip. But it's stuff like that. That I'm starting to feel like I'm totally fine telling people I can't go and do what you want to do because I have to do this. Mm-hmm. I have to go on this trip. Or, hey, I'm really busy today because I have to get rid of all of these things. And I'm not a cluttered person in general, but getting rid of clothes that I still really like or books that I loved to read that filled a shelf that I could kind of like show off sometimes when I had people over.
0: Yeah,
2: I just don't care about those things anymore.
0: Well,
2: I don't know if that is that third. Is that
0: I
2: what
0: didn't
2: 39
0: go through
2: feels
0: that,
2: like?
0: But at 38 and 39, I had my first child on the way, so I was freaking out about everything. But getting rid of stuff. Well, there was some of that, but it was more just freaking out about how I don't know what I'm doing and all that jazz.
2: Mm-hmm. Yeah, like I've got
0: pretty tumultuous.
2: I've got kayaks and stuff. I'm trying to sell those. I've
0: got an e-bike.
2: I never
0: get kayak.
2: Yeah, well, I sent him another one, and it was a paddleboard. But I've got my e-bike, my other bike, and I'm just looking at these things like, I don't use those. I never use them. Why don't I just sell that? I traded in my car recently, got another car, went ahead and got one that was 7 years old because I just don't care. And I think a few years ago, if I would have talked about trading in my car, I would have been looking at something a little newer. And there is just something happening in my brain that's like, nope, it's time to like ease up, get rid of stuff, clear out, clean out type of thing. And I don't know if that's 39.
1: I mean, it might be for you, but I think, like, mine wasn't at 39. But I think everybody goes through that phase at some point where you start to reevaluate just stuff in general, and you start to do things more intentionally. Like, I want that because I want that thing.
2: Mm-hmm.
1: Rather than quantity, everything's about quality.
2: Right.
1: And, because, like, I was like free beer. Like, I had a young family. And so, I mean, I had other things to worry about besides just getting rid of stuff or whatever. True. When I was 38 or 39 or 40. But, like, now, because I'm primarily living alone, you know, I mean, my kids are with me sometimes, but most of my junk is mine. It's not theirs. It's mine. And I have that feeling where it's just like it starts to feel like it's just a weight that's swallowing you that
2: yeah.
1: I have too much stuff for one person. Because you accumulate stuff in your life over time, and you go, and I think I've talked about it before, where I had, like, when I was married and with, you know, when I lived in the same place as my ex-wife and my kids and everything, you could kind of rationalize that it's our stuff. We have too much.
2: Mm-hmm.
1: Now, only I have too much. Because I can't go, oh, well, that's hers. Oh, yeah. That's the kids. They have a lot of big toys and stuff. Man, everything in that house and in the pole barn, it's all mine.
2: Right.
1: And you go, oh, God, this is terrible. Nobody should have this much stupid stuff. Because I wish it was all cool, but it's not.
0: Here's a theory.
1: So I would like to get rid of stuff, too. I mean, it feels good.
0: Here's a theory from a texter. Kelly, you're nesting. You and your Spanish lover are going to have a Span-American child.
1: Oh, is that it? Yeah, you're trying to make a little space on the shelf.
0: I feel like Kelly would have known before us.
2: Yeah, why are you looking at me like that, Steve?
3: I know exactly what you're doing.
2: What am I doing?
3: You're purging. You're getting rid of all of your stuff.
2: Yeah.
3: Because my one of my predictions from
2: you're gonna say this.
3: From the beginning of the year is going to come true.
0: Which is?
3: When I said someone on the show is going to pack up and move to Europe.
2: But here's the thing. Here's the thing. That does sound dreamier and dreamier the more I fall in love with this man who is on another continent. But I really think, too, I've held on to stuff like my books and things, because I don't have stuff that I'm collecting from kids when I was married, for sure. But even when my roommate moved out, she was cool with leaving her TV. But I was like, no, I got a TV that's from 2009 downstairs. Take it with you. You know, and there's all this other stuff I have that I just keep looking around. Like, I'm not getting rid of my house ever. I love my house. It's my girl castle. But there are things that I just keep thinking, I'm just staring at it and I don't need it. And it's such a freeing feeling, too. So maybe I am plotting. Maybe the long game, Steve, I'm going to help you win your one of your predictions.
3: Or you're going to tell us, like, January 1st.
2: So my prediction
3: will be wrong by one day.
1: Yeah, in your face, dummy.
0: Yeah, I just decided, guys. I hadn't even considered it until, like, this morning.
2: Uh-huh. But I'm also doing it with my time, and I've realized, because I have friends who check in, and they're like, is everything cool? I haven't seen you in a long time. And it's not that I'm decluttering friends. We're still very much friends. But what little time that I have, I am spending getting rid of stuff that I don't want to go into this next year with all of it. I don't want to go into my 40s with all this stuff that I've held on to for so long. I just don't need it. And I'm feeling that way when I tell people, like, hey, I love you. And if I'm not responding.
1: But I don't need you.
2: But I don't feel that need to constantly be, hey, let's always hang out with somebody. Mm-hmm. And it's no hard feelings towards anyone. It is just me saying, like, hey, this is a really good time for me to hold on to that feeling and call it nesting, yeah, for sure. But just enjoying less. And I feel like, Hot Wings, you're so good at being able to say no. And you're funny about it, too, because you'll generally shoot me down really hard whenever I invite you to do things. And I'm at a point right now where when I'm telling people, it's not that I don't want to see you. I just get so little time alone that when I have it, I want it. And I want to start getting funnier with it where I can be like, yeah, it is actually you. You're a problem. You kind of annoy me. But yeah.
0: Well, what you do is just tell the truth like it's a joke.
1: Yeah.
2: Yeah.
1: Exactly.
2: Okay.
0: It's not you don't have to, like, try to get funnier. You just say the truth while smiling.
2: I like me better by myself than when I'm with you.
1: Mm-hmm. Sorry, I'd like to, but my underwear is pretty itchy, so bye.
0: I would love to do what you're saying, but I got an appointment to be eaten by turtles. And not snappers.
2: Yeah, I wasn't sure if that's a end of a decade kind of thing, if you go through that at 30.
0: There are some other people that are 49. Similar birthdays going through the same thing.
3: Mm-hmm. Now, this one text, at 37, I got rid of a house, a vehicle, and $1,600 a month for 4 years. Divorce. Best way to get rid of things.
1: That's a,
0: you know what?
1: Heck of a start over.
0: I cut everything by about half a minute ago.
2: I've gotten 8 text messages since I started saying that. Tommy's like, I'll buy your outdoor things. One of my girlfriends, Becca, I'll take your e-bike. My friend Mary.
0: A couple people, how much for the e-bike?
3: Yeah, the kayaks.
1: I know. I'm like, oh, man, where were you with the kayaks like a couple of months ago?
2: I need
1: another kayak.
0: Most of the texters are like, where is it that Kelly sells books for enough to go to Europe over and over?
2: I sold all my hard copies for $5, and I had hundreds of them. Hundreds of them.
0: That'll probably help.
2: It was crazy how many I had.
0: Yeah. That person that's texting probably just has a box full of Highlights magazines. They're like, I'm going to be rich.
2: Mm-hmm. You can also go to like used bookstores and they'll buy them back from you too. Mm-hmm. The ones I couldn't sell on Facebook Marketplace, I just went to a used bookstore. They obviously give me a lot less, but it was a great way to do it.
4: Yeah.
2: Purge.
1: Why can't I ever find somebody like you on Facebook Marketplace when I want to buy something? Because the only people I get are people that don't respond when you go, hey, I'm interested in that. And then nothing.
2: Do you want to know what I did? I took a picture and I said, all of these hard copies are $5 a piece. I have cameras on my porch. And I said, if you would like one, you can come pick it up, message me. And they just sat out there. Well, I have a trunk. Mm-hmm. And so they were safe. And they all got picked up within a matter of like a month.
1: Yeah.
2: Hundreds of books.
1: I know, but that never happens for things that I'm looking for. Mm-hmm. Like if somebody said, oh, the thing you want, it's yours. If you drop off money, I'll leave it on a porch. I'd go, okay, cool.
2: Mm-hmm.
0: That's my favorite kind of transaction.
1: Like, I never even get replies, it seems like. You go, I'm really interested in this thing, but then they never take the post down either.
2: Oh, yeah.
1: And you go, and then you keep getting reminded of it on Facebook Marketplace of things you might like.
0: Yeah.
1: I go, yeah, I did, and I still do, but I've messaged three times.
0: It's like used bras, women's panty set, all the things that guys in their 50s might be into.
1: Come on, guys, would you please reply to this? You're killing me.
0: 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What's the Gen Alpha Medley? Turns out a lot of songs Gen Alpha likes have the exact same medley. Somebody should be rich. And the new Chinese robot that is ripped right from a Black Mirror episode. Oof. Remember the black and white one with the robots chasing people?
2: Mm-hmm.
0: It's that. 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
1: I'm that way with like medieval times. 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
2: 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And you know what? 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No thanks.
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5: 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A Gen Alpha medley of the one melody that's in every Gen Alpha song. These are all different songs. Going one into the next. I won't recognize most of them because I'm not Gen Alpha and it's not my thing. But a lot of you will.

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1: But these are all different songs.
2: Yes. The actual file is 14 minutes long, and it has the name of the artist and the name of the title when it hits, so you can see the transitions. It reminds me, there were, I don't know their names, but they were three dudes on stage, and they did how every song has the same chord.
3: Yeah, they did the chord progression, which is very similar.
4: I think we watched that on 17.
3: Yeah,
2: probably. It was really great.
3: Yeah, it is good, but my God, I mean, that's like, that's the same song.
2: Well, that's because they figured out what
3: it's the formula. Yeah.
2: You know, not that every song in the past was based on a formula, but that's the most likely hit. It's just like sports. It's being driven by analytics. This works more often than this statistically, so let's only do that.
3: Yeah. Yeah, it's a boring time in a lot of ways.
4: It is. And then when the people, even pop artists who are making like the popular music that especially Gen Alpha and Gen Z are listening to, when those artists try to do something a little different, it's the older generations are like, oh, this is garbage. This doesn't sound good. Oh, they don't need to try to sound like what I like. And it's like, well, what do you want?
2: You can't win.
4: You can't win.
2: All right. So this, that group was the Axis of Awesome.
1: That's it.
2: Four chord songs. Thank you for that. Okay. Appreciate that. They deserve a plug because it's a really well done thing. So this week, the guy from ChatGPT said they finally reached the point, I think they call it singularity.
3: Singularity, yeah, which sounds terrifying already.
2: That is where it is now learned enough it can start self-improving itself.
3: Yeah, awesome.
2: The AI.
1: I have swung so far in the opposite direction on this.
2: What do you mean?
1: Well, I used to be completely against the robots are going to take over the world thing, and now I am so on Hot Wings' team.
3: Yeah.
2: Well, because it's so recklessly done.
1: Mm-hmm.
2: Turns out Hot Wings was right the whole time.
1: Yeah, I mean, even 5 years ago, this, like where we're at right now, was, you couldn't even conceptualize it. It was impossible to think that.
2: Well, that's true. So we just reached that part. And now a Chinese robot company has released what they say is the most agile, athletic robot anyone has ever seen. It looks like those Boston Dynamic ones that you see where, you know, it looks like a dog or a coyote or a wolf, and then you kick it, it doesn't fall down.
1: It's got those backwards legs, which are just so unnerving.
2: Yeah. Now, this has backwards legs. It has wheels for feet, and it's shaped like a four-legged animal.
1: A killer.
2: It is shaped like a killer. If you imagine this with AI and a gun turret, it is a murder bot

0: allegedly.
1: Little uneasy.
2: Yeah, this isn't frightening at all. I'm a former infantry guy. If I saw that on the battlefield, I don't think I'm sticking around.
1: It's reminding folks of dystopian films and TV, like this Black Mirror episode.
0: Oh, I hated this episode. Oh, it was black and white, and there was a robot creature just like that thing that was chasing and killing anyone who made a sound.
1: Mm-hmm. And saying this kind of expletive is the doom of us. The Chinese company behind the creation says it'll be used for things like cargo transport, scientific expeditions, and even...
3: That's what they always say. Mm-hmm. They always say all these types of tech are going to be used for good.
1: And even search and rescues. It says the 50-pound robot can carry over double its weight, gathers real-time data to adapt to new environments, using an autonomous navigation system instead of being remotely controlled.
3: Yeah, that's right. It's five times faster than you, about seven times stronger than you. It has more agile than you.
0: It has AI to adapt to different situations, and it's not controlled remotely by a human, which makes seem a positive. But that means it's got some sort of system that's making it make its decision.
4: Well, I mean...
3: Yeah. And it can't be hurt.
4: I think I'm totally for this, you know, now that we've solved all of the world's problems. Like, there's no more famine. There's no more diseases. So, yeah, let's use it to make cool off-road robots that can...
3: It'll kill us.
4: Yeah. Tear through the mountainside.
0: Love it.
5: It's really kind of the dream robot for someone who likes to be outdoors. The function is about getting over any kind of terrain, no matter what.
3: Shut up.
5: And what AI provides in robotics is massive amounts of data for fast training.
3: Shut your stupid mouth.
4: I understand that a lot of people love the whole outdoor thing, hiking, mountain climbing, things like that. Is there a need for a backflipping robot if you're going hiking?
3: Mm-hmm. Yeah, and... If this was the only thing it was used for was search and rescue, if we lived in a world where that was believable, that would be awesome.
1: Mm-hmm.
3: Somebody got hurt on a mountain, they have one of their hiking poles stuck through their side, like yesterday's story, then great. But we all know that's not why it's being developed. No. That might be trickle-down at best.
4: Well, that may be why it was initially developed by the company. I think they were called Unitree.
3: Yeah, sure.
4: But all it's going to take is some billion-dollar offer, a couple billion-dollar offer from whatever Department of Defense, whatever country.
3: Exactly.
4: And that's all out the window.
3: Yeah, it'll be, you know, all of a sudden, Raytheon comes with their money, and they go, well, we just bought that company, or we bought Boston Dynamics,
4: or they just steal it. They steal the tech.
3: Yeah, and they put a turret on it and a gun sight, and... they can target any person on the planet anywhere, anytime they want.
0: Yeah, it will rescue the lost hiker by traversing the river, climbing the mountain, going up there, and putting its pistol in their mouth and shooting them so they'll stop calling for help. That's the dystopian version.
3: Mm-hmm.
5: So you can train them on the unexpected and the unknown much more quickly than you could previously.
1: Unitree's is responsible for other humanoids you've seen on your feet, too. From kung fu bots doing an impressive choreographed routine for Chinese New Year to throwing some punches in its UFC debut. But not all humanoid robots are hitting the target. Last month, a video going viral of a humanoid kicking a child in the stomach.
3: Okay, that was funny, though. Like, that was great.
0: That thing made a decision.
4: Gotta give him credit where credit's due.
0: Like the look on that kid's maw.
3: Yeah, that
0: kid.
3: And
0: it's like, oh, you think you're smart. Here's one for your belly buster.
3: Yeah, they said stay past this line, and he crossed it.
1: China and the robot fails have piled up.
0: Well, like that's
1: the
0: from Russia. That doesn't count.
3: Yeah, Russia isn't the same as China.
0: Yeah.
1: Or at this San Francisco restaurant back in March.
6: He's wearing an apron that says, I'm good. He's one of the good ones.
4: Oh, yes.
0: This thing goes crazy and starts hitting everyone.
3: Yeah, absolutely. Yeah, the ones that wear things that say, I'm good, are just the equivalent of humans that say, I never lie to you. Right? Like, that, you know that's a bad robot because it says, I'm good.
0: You know that robot is filled with child porn.
6: Nice bots finish last.
2: All the bad ones give us good guys a bad name.
0: It's the lady bots that are wrong.
3: There's just nowhere good to meet good lady bots these days.
1: Or a robot tripping up right at the starting line of a test run before
4: Beijing. Whoa, that thing really exploded.
0: That one fell and its arms flew off.
3: Yeah, that one.
4: I should watch that again.
6: Crashed on me.
1: Or a robot tripping up right at the starting line of a test run before Beijing's half marathon.
3: And then it's
1: a few days later, though.
6: I'm sorry, go back. They have medics running out with a stretcher.
4: Oh, look at that.
6: To get it.
0: It's like out of the Jetsons or something.
4: Is this real? This
3: game is real.
1: Right at the starting line of a test run before Beijing's half marathon.
6: Here they come, medics.
1: A few days later,
0: plasma,
1: though,
0: robot.

0: plasma.
1: So, the robots beat the humans.
2: Oh, she's got bodies.
1: It seems like the tech is really speeding up.
3: Yeah, why did that robot runner have to have metal boobs?
2: She's built like a Pixar mom.
4: Yeah.
1: Like, the tech is really speeding up, but experts say we're not quite there yet.
5: Whether you're looking at China or you're looking at the U.S., we're not at the place where anyone could really safely bring these into the home and expect them to do anything useful.
2: Okay, so whatever.
3: They could just destroy things right now.
4: Yeah, seriously.
3: Yeah, you can't trust anyone who's bald.
2: Exactly.
1: So as the industry keeps making leaps, there's a long way to go in the robot arms race.
3: Yeah, there's a long way to go before we'll all die at their metal hands.
4: Mm-hmm.
1: Battlefields or not. Priscilla Thompson, NBC News.
3: What's great, though, is at least they're following the will of the people. As the will of the people has stated over and over, we want more AI and more robots.
2: Mm-hmm.
3: No one said that.
4: Mm-hmm.
3: Jimmy Kimmel did a very funny thing. You know, if you tell somebody something is curated specifically for them, they will throw the blinders on and fall in love with it. So they created a fancy, upscale water, one of a kind, and had people taste testing.
4: Okay.
3: But the water is from the hose around the corner on the lot.
4: Okay.
3: Like, they literally show them filling it.
2: Yeah, they put it in a cup from Erewhon, which is like even fancier Whole Foods out in L.A.
3: Okay.
2: They're the ones who have like the $17 strawberry and stuff like that.
3: I thought I recognized the name, but I didn't know what it was. Yeah, very good.
6: This is Erewhon's new $12 sacred water. Do you want to give it a try?
3: $12 sacred water. Okay. The sad thing is how believable that is.
2: Mm-hmm.
7: Yeah, I would love to. Wow. That's like the freshest water I've ever had.
6: Really?
7: Yeah, this is really good.
3: Yeah. Believe it or not, her answer is, at least what she said is kind of true. It was fresh.
2: Yeah.
4: Yeah.
3: There are other people that make claims that don't even make sense ever.
7: This is really good.
6: Do you drink a lot of water normally? Can you tell us?
7: I'm a big water drinker. Wow. It's very, like, crisp, very clean.
8: It is, it's filling up my whole mouth. And so I love it.
3: Okay. It's filling up my whole mouth.
4: I can see how it would fill up your mouth.
3: See, Kelly, that's how you sound to us.
6: Okay, that's good. I like that. It's a solid description.
2: But there are, I feel like, waters when you drink them that, yeah, you feel it filling up your... It's moisturizing and refreshing your whole mouth.
3: Oh,
2: I feel like when I drink a Dasani, I can feel it making my mouth drier, or like my mouth is slick like oil.
3: You're one of those people that thinks if I put Aquafina and Dasani in glasses next to each other, you could tell which is which?
2: Not just by looking at it, but yeah, by tasting it.
3: That's what I mean.
2: Yeah.
3: Looking at it in the bottle.
4: Yeah, that would make it really easy.
9: Oh, that's right. Yeah. There's a whole like line of people that hate Dasani.
2: Yeah,
9: right?
2: It's awful.
9: Mm-hmm. But anyway.
8: Yeah. It's so dry.
6: Does normal water fill up your whole mouth normally?
8: No. It just tastes like it was extra care put into it, as opposed to just like putting some water inside of a bottle and putting it.
3: Extra care put into it. Now they're cutting back to the B-roll of Guillermo filling it with a hose.
6: Do you feel it in different parts of your body?
8: My legs.
9: My legs?
3: You feel it in your legs.
4: Listen to this hipster douchebag.
10: Just a little bit of honey. A little bit of hibiscus, I think.
3: A little bit of honey and hibiscus. It's hose water.
10: Being able to smell it, I can smell like the nuttiness a little bit.
6: Yeah, that nut is straight from a hobo who rubbed it all over the hose.
3: That's yesterday's nuttiness and smelling. It was inside the hose.
6: Yeah.
9: Oh, now he's doing that thing that you're supposed to do when you like sip wine.
3: Yeah, with a fine wine. Yeah. He's like aerating it through his own teeth.
10: I can sense the avocado. I'm not gonna lie.
11: Vanilla-ish, like, very, like, strong, like, presence to it.
7: I'd say, like, a little bit cucumber vibe.
12: I feel like I'm getting a little bit of the mouthfeel of oatmeal. Like, it's a little bit weightier than just regular water. Like, it's hugging the tongue.
3: This is cool. You know what? I'm on the side of the robots. Let's all get murdered, because we're stupid.
4: Is everyone who walks the streets in L.A. this idiotic?
3: Yes. Yeah, they were only out there for 10 minutes.
4: I mean...
2: It does really make me want some, like, frosty cold hose water. Remember that as a kid? Playing out in the yard, just...
9: Yep.
4: Oh. I mean, I do remember it. It often tasted vaguely vinyl-y.
6: But yeah, I was going to say.
4: A little rubbery.
6: I had to taste the hose, for
9: sure. The first, like, 5 seconds that the water's on, you definitely taste the hose.
4: Oh, yeah.
3: Like, if you made the baked rubber.
4: Yeah, if you made the mistake of, just picking it right up and whatever was still in the hose is, like, 1,000 degrees from the sun.
9: Yep.
4: Ah!
9: A bunch of ants in that first, like, 3 feet of hose. You gotta air that thing out.
4: How did dirt get so far in it? It's weird.
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1: If we whip our buttholes out, gas prices go down? Is that what we're hearing?
2: 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There's only one way to find out. Come on, everybody. Pull your pants down. Yeah. Moon a neighbor.
3: Ask for gas.
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1: Next hour, Pepsi squares off against Coke. And is John Krasinski a humorless butthole? But he played Jim! Some people are picking at an old interview he did where he talked about Matt Damon kissing his wife. And some people are nitpicking it, I think.
2: Okay. As they do.
1: But we'll see. Plus the $1,000 Minute of Mayhem. That's in 1 hour.

0: It is time to play Dumber Than the Show Trivia, as we do each and every day at this time. Yesterday, Hot Wings advanced his jackpot to $2,200 in a narrow victory. And today, it's someone else's turn to play. We'll find out who in a moment. Now, Kelly's asking the questions. Mike of West Michigan, listening on 97.9 GRD, is our contestant today. Hi, Mike.
1: Hey, how's it going?
0: Good, bud. How are you?
1: Good.
0: Mike, you're
1: excited.
0: You work
1: nervous.
0: Are you nervous? You got this.
1: Oh,
0: how long have you been deer hunting? Your whole life?
1: Oh, yeah.
0: How many have you gotten? Like one every year?
1: On average, yeah.
0: Okay.
1: Biggest one being a 14 point.
0: Ooh,
2: that's,
0: now, Mike,
2: that's
0: when,
2: a significant one.
0: I'm not a hunter, but sometimes because I see so many deer while I'm driving, and even like where you're driving and they don't run away, I sometimes, this is a naive question, but how does anyone not get one when they want to? It's hard to believe. Do you think that as a hunter, when you meet someone like, yeah, I've been hunting 18 years, I never got one. Do you think they're just terrible at it?
1: No, a lot of it's the area.
0: Really?
1: Kind of like if you go home and your couch is moved, you notice that.
0: So if your deer are moved, you can't shoot them? Is that what you're saying?
1: No, but when there's different scent and different things happening in their backyard, they know it.
0: Yeah, I suppose that's true. But it's more fun to mock without knowing anything.
2: Yeah, I'm going to maintain the idea that if you can't do it, you're terrible.
0: Yeah, I can't do it, but I don't want to.
2: I don't want to.
0: And you want to. You're a loser.
2: I can't keep them out of my backyard. I could punch one in the nose.
0: Yep. Mike, who do you want to play? You can play Steve for 100 or Maitland for 300 today.
1: Go for Maitland.
0: All right. You and Maitland will have the same five questions from Kelly. Whoever gets the most right wins. If there is a tie, the deciding factor is low time. The maximum time either of you can get is 90 seconds. You can each pass the first time around, and Maitland's trying to get out before we say, get out! And she did it. Good luck, Mike.
1: Thank you.
3: Mike, are you ready for your one and only chance on Dumber Than the Show Trivia today against Maitland?
1: Ready? No, but we're going to do it.
3: All right. Then let's do it, Mike. Your turn begins in 3, 2, 1. If it's 8 p.m. in Miami, Florida, what time is it in Boston, Massachusetts?
1: 5 p.m.
3: What is the most abundant gas in Earth's atmosphere? Oxygen, nitrogen, or argon?
1: Nitrogen.
3: Turned into a famous meme, what food does Kevin famously spill all over the floor in the office?
1: Double pass.
3: How many U.S. states end with the letter O?
1: Let's do 3.
3: Katniss Everdeen is a character from which series of novels?
1: Pass.
3: Same question. Katniss Everdeen is a character from which series of novels?
1: It's right there, too, and I can't spit it out. Pass.
3: Time. How do you feel like you did, Mike?
1: About as good as I thought.
3: Okay.
0: It's nice to fulfill your expectations.
2: Mm-hmm. Yeah.
3: All right, we're going to put you on hold, Mike. Maitland is in the hallway, so we shall call her back into the studio. I will ask her the same five questions, and she will attempt to defend her $300 jackpot today. As expected, Maitland has returned. Maitland, how was your time in the hallway?
4: It was fine.
3: Yeah?
4: Yeah, my Celsius splashed back up into my nose, and then I sniffled right after it happened.
3: Oh,
4: so.
3: No.
2: You basically drown.
4: It went right to my brain.
3: That's like liquid Coke right there.
0: Yeah, you energy boarded yourself.
4: A little bit. Yeah.
3: Maitland, are you ready to defend your jackpot against Mike today for $300?
4: I'm ready.
3: All right. Then your turn on Dumber Than the Show Trivia begins in 3, 2, 1. If it's 8 p.m. in Miami, Florida, what time is it in Boston, Massachusetts?
4: 8 p.m.
3: What is the most abundant gas in Earth's atmosphere? Oxygen, nitrogen, or argon?
4: Nitrogen.
3: Turned into a famous meme, what food does Kevin famously spill all over the floor in the office?
4: Chili.
3: How many U.S. states end with the letter O?
4: I'll go 2.
3: Katniss Everdeen is a character from which series of novels?
4: The Hunger Games.
3: Time. Maitland, how do you feel like you did?
4: Pretty good.
3: All right. What we will do is bring Mike back on, and we will score this game. Will Mike win $300? Will Maitland bump her jackpot to $400? We'll find out right now. With question number one, if it's 8 p.m. in Miami, Florida, what time is it in Boston, Massachusetts? Mike said, 5? Maitland said, 8. 8 p.m. 8 p.m. is correct. They are in the same time zone. Mate with an early lead, 1-0 as we go into question number two. What is the most abundant gas in Earth's atmosphere? I gave you three choices, oxygen, nitrogen, or argon. Mike said nitrogen. Maitland said nitrogen. The answer is nitrogen. Mike is on the board. Mate is still in the lead. 2-1. Turned into a famous meme, what food does Kevin famously spill all over the floor in the office? Mike was a quick double pass. Maitland said chili. The answer is chili. Mate still in the lead, 3-1. Question number four. How many U.S. states end with the letter O? Mike said, oh, let's do 3. Mate said, I'll go 2. We've got Ohio. Colorado.
4: Those were the first two I thought of.
3: New Mexico and Idaho. Oh. The answer is 4. No one on the board with that one.
2: Colorado.
3: Yeah. As we go into the final question, it's going to be tough for you to come back from this one, Mike. Katniss Everdeen is a character from which series of novels? Mike passed. We came back to it, and he goes, that answer's right there. I can't spit it out. Double pass. Maitland quickly said, The Hunger Games. The Hunger Games is correct, and Maitland wins.
4: Nice try, Mike.
1: Yeah. Kind of what I expected.
0: Yeah. Not quite the roller coaster ride. So Mike's like, I knew I'd lose. Like after he went, how'd you do, Mike? About like I expected.
3: Yeah. So,
0: yeah, Mike. Thank you, bud. Appreciate you.
1: Thanks.
0: Congrats, mate. You go to 400 for next week.
3: Thank
0: Maitland
3: you.
0: Asked the questions tomorrow. Kelly or Steve will be on the hot seat. Thousands of places on the internet have a file with your name on it. It's got your home address, your cell number, your email. 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
8: 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Okay. Well, okay.

0: this Wednesday. 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We're in the O'Reilly Auto Parts studios. We have a lot to get to, including the $1,000 Minute of Mayhem. And the epic battle continues between Coke and Pepsi, I guess. But on your mark, get set, oink.
1: I'm so nervous about this.
0: Why?
1: I don't know what it is, mainly. And what, I feel like it's going to be performative for us.
0: Oh, no.
1: Oh, thank
0: no,
1: God.
0: No, you will not be... Did you think I was going to make you eat from a trough while oinking?
1: Well, I thought we were going to have to play a game, and at the end of it, if something happened, we had to oink like pigs.
2: That's kind of what I thought, too.
1: Man, I was so worried, because we're on camera for Fancy Idiots, and man, one screenshot of you looking silly lives on the internet forever, and I was just sitting here like, oh, no.
0: Well, now I feel bad. I'm letting you down. It's just a news story that I don't know why they thought, we should make this a news story. Here we go.
3: Livestock, agriculture, and exhibitions. The heart of the Carroll County Fair is still farming at its core. But today, on Children's Day at the fair, WMAR 2 News' Jeff Hager shows us how cute pigs stole the show.
4: Oh, it's so cute.
5: Grunting with a purpose. Different variations of pigs complete a circular track in a matter of seconds to the delight of young spectators like 8-year-old Lily Overfleet.
0: You can't help but look at this and think, what a magical life these pigs leave. Traveling from crappy town to crappy town in a hot, dark trailer only to get out and finally roam free for as many as 3 seconds when they run in a circle that's actually shaped like a square that's about 9 feet long.
2: Don't you worry.
0: The stories they must tell.
2: Yeah. Don't worry. They talk about the rewards that are on the line from these pigs.
0: Okay.
6: All right.
2: Yeah.
5: Old Lily Overfleet.
0: What is it? What's the reward, the backside of a shovel, if you show any sickness?
5: Fleet.
7: Well, I think it was the last one, and, like, they just wanted to get the snacks so quickly.
8: Let them go!
5: Lily's mother says she was looking for new experiences for her children here at the Cecil County Fair.
1: They're so fluffy. And this, their little ears are so fluffy.
0: You totally would watch this, wouldn't you?
1: Yes.
5: Certainly fit the bill.
9: We've never seen a pig race before, that's for sure.
10: Yeah, I'm easily satisfied. Wow.
9: On the way here, we were imagining what it would be like, and it didn't disappoint.
10: I see a sign, elephant ears. I've never eaten an elephant's ear. We drove 2 hours imagining the whole time what it might look like to see a pig move. I'm the most naive woman in Maryland. Try to find someone who's seen less things.
11: These are exotic.
10: Oh, what a whirlwind life of glamour they must lead being part of the fastest pigs in the South. I'm going to get an autograph of a pig.
8: Ready to rock and roll, are you?
5: The pig racing owner, Charlie Beam, says he built his business as a 17-year-old.
0: Yeah, I figured I was old enough to start hitting pigs.
5: Five separate touring teams, which cover 80 fairs each year.
12: They love it. You see the cheer in the kids' face when they're screaming. I give them a pig, so they're cheering for a pig. The pigs are just racing for an Oreo. They're just enjoying it, getting a treat.
1: That's
2: see?
1: So cute.
2: I mean, they're paid handsomely for their work.
6: They are. Yes. They are. So that one is like clearly the grand champion because he is filled with Oreos.
1: He's so full of Oreos.
2: So Charlie there, he buys one package of Oreos at the beginning of the summer.
0: Are they double stuffed? Nay. And, you don't want to bog down their speed.
2: Every day, there's one lucky pig that gets one Oreo.
0: Yeah, second place gets Fig Newton.
2: Nothing.
1: There ain't nothing wrong with a Fig Newton now.
0: Yes, there is.
1: I love them.
2: Yeah, but I mean, compared to an Oreo.
1: It's not
0: If we Oreo. Made you run three times a day, and if you didn't win, you got a Fig Newton, you'd be pissed by lunchtime.
1: Well, yeah, if I'm running and then I have to eat a Fig Newton, not my favorite.
0: Okay, tomorrow I will bring in some Oreos and some Fig Newtons, and once a segment we will declare pig race time, and anyone who wants to will race around the table and the winner gets an Oreo.
1: Perfect.
2: Absolutely, that is happening.
0: How long till someone got pushed into the edge of the table and got paralyzed from the waist down?
1: For an First Oreo. Lap.
2: Reason
1: they
2: to
1: be double stuff too. Don't be pulling that peasant stuff and bringing regular Oreos.
0: If it's good enough for the pigs, it's good enough for you. You might get hydrox.
6: No. I don't want double stuff. I'm watching my weight.
2: It's Oreo or double stuff Oreo. None of the other variations.
6: Yeah,
2: we don't want anything.
0: You don't want
2: else.
0: Vanilla Oreo.
1: Vanilla
0: with the golden cracker or whatever. always feels like you're being sabotaged.
2: Yeah.
6: Yeah. Yeah. Those are stupid. Yeah. Yeah. We don't want like piss mint or whatever, you know, they have those specialty flavors.
2: Just Oreo. Maybe the Reese's ones.
1: No.
6: Regular Oreos. Let's not get crazy.
0: So you guys are into this idea enough that you're actually debating which Oreos you get for winning the table race
6: for an Oreo? Yes.
2: Should we do a practice race?
1: Sign above it.
0: Are we doing it in the circle around here?
2: No. It's right here around the table. You have to.
0: Should we do a practice?
6: I don't race for practice. No,
2: of course you
6: ain't talking about practice.
2: I
6: race for a cookie, Steve. I'll do it for a cookie. I'm not getting off my ass for no cookie.
2: Well, I'll give you an IOU cookie.
6: I don't need it.
0: I know it matters. I know I'm the captain. I should be showing them what it's like at practice.
6: Yeah.
0: We talking about practice.
6: Yeah.
0: Practice, man.
2: So how's it going to work then? Like, somebody on the show just has to randomly point to two people? Like, if I just go, ha, and I point to Freebeer and Kelly at the same time.
0: Whoever brings the Oreos. You both have the Oreos, you point.
2: You guys both have to jump up, run around, and the first one to get back to their seat wins.
0: Oh, I like that. Yeah.
2: Yeah.
0: Yeah.
2: You can go opposite ways, too.
0: Oh,
2: sabotage somebody. Elbow.
0: Yep. Someone's going
2: to
0: get hurt.
2: Big reason to be a fancy idiot.
6: Probably, yeah. Okay. That'll be the day my Achilles gives out. Like, damn it, man, my ACL.
2: Would there be a funnier thing to say, like, oh, Hot Wings, how'd you tear your ACL? Well, we were doing Oreo races around the table at work.
0: What are Oreo races? Well, we saw some pegs racing at a fair.
2: And we thought we looked like them.
0: Was good enough for us.
6: We tossed an Oreo onto a couch and tried to get to it first.
2: Oreo race. Maitland, you're always on my team for the chant.
11: I usually am, Steven, but I don't know if I can get behind this.
0: Did you see the athleticism she exhibited when we asked her to run backwards or jump?
11: Exactly.
0: No big surprise. Maitland doesn't want to do a physical quest.
11: Can I just eat the Oreos?
0: Maitland tore three rib cartilage spots while getting an Oreo out of the package.
11: Probably.
0: I'm like, oh, God, my ribs. All right, back to this bro.
12: Okay. Enjoying it, getting a treat. But it's something different. It brings families together. It's family fun for everyone of all ages.
13: When most people think about a county fair, they might naturally...
0: That guy's lost a few pig races. Look at him. Holy God. What did they do with the vat you fell in?
6: Wasn't he Jody on Family Affair?
0: Hey, get one of the fair rats to gnaw those things off the right side of your face.
13: Most people think about a county fair, they might naturally first think of, say, the Midway or amusement rides or even...
0: Or carnival workers and sexual assault.
13: All of the delicious food choices.
14: On the agenda for the rest of the week, the Painted Pony Rodeo, a figure eight race, and Demolition Derby.
0: All using horses.
6: And all for an Oreo.
14: Figure eight race.
0: Can you imagine horse Demolition Derby?
6: Yes.
2: For Oreos.
0: But they all have to be like helmets on, but they're all bleeding from the gums.
6: They all have to be like those sad horses, though.
0: They'd be sad.
6: That have the sunken middle.
0: Oh, the swaybacks?
6: Yeah, like you'd see on the Little Rascals.
0: That one's on the way to the glue factory.
6: At about 2 miles per hour.
0: Pig figure eight races. Oh, there goes Flicka. That'll do, pig.
6: Make some glue.
0: That'll do.
14: Race and Demolition Derby. Not to mention letting people get an up-close look at livestock, products, and other exhibits, which have been staples of the fair since it first opened.
6: Yeah, you're just describing
14: here.
6: Every fair.
11: Yeah.
0: Here's a girl shaking hands with what she thinks is the devil. It's just a goat.
6: These are all fairs. Come on out. See people who aren't in shape.
11: They raced here for Oreos.
0: Oh, my God. This guy. Oof. He's going to love that wing competition.
6: Yeah. He's got a bird in his beard right now.
0: We found the guy from Wingstock. He's in Maryland pushing a baby in a stroller.
2: We found the bearded lady.
6: He's going to be so disappointed when he finds out he can't eat that child.
14: Happened here back in 1954.
15: It's all for these kids. I grew up here.
0: I used to play football.
6: Are you choked up?
2: He is. He's the vice president of the fair.
6: Wow. I see being passionate about him, being into it, and like something you remember from your childhood, but I didn't expect him to cry.
0: Well, no, he's not crying because he's feeling, you know, heartfelt about it. He's crying because he's hit the glass ceiling of what a mustachioed pervert can get to, and that's vice president of the fair.
15: Started up here when I was 8 years old. I'm getting old now, but
6: he's 19,
2: 45.
6: I still live in a hollow tree.
0: I've got a case of fair lungs, so I probably won't make it through the year. I got struck in the heart by one of those darts people are trying to pop soft balloons with. Last night, I only ate those ducks you pull out of the little pool and try to win a prize. They're made of wood. I'm dying.
2: I was huffing at the cotton candy machine.
0: I haven't had liquid without bubbles in 26 years.
6: My only meal is candy that falls off the ride we call Riptide.
15: I have 3 children.
0: I haven't seen them, but they don't know it. For diabetes, I take a steady prescription of sweet tarts.
6: Wait, what town is this from?
0: Maryland.
6: Yep. Oh, okay. We're mostly safe.
0: Not a town.
15: They're all in
11: have
15: this.
11: 3 children and some former 17-year-old makes them race for Oreos.
0: I saw 2 ex-girlfriends in the 3rd race.
15: My whole family.
14: A family devoted to helping its neighbors appreciate the simple things away from the rat race.
6: You know, like $4 waters and shaved ice that is too big to eat.
0: Yeah. And a carny running the Himalaya who talks to your 13-year-old daughter way too long.
14: Even if an occasional pig race makes it that much more entertaining.
0: Yeah, get away from the rat race. Watch pigs do it.
15: Now, it's all for the community. I mean, there's nothing else you can do anywhere close to here that can bring this many members of the community.
0: Yeah, you ever been anywhere that had less black people?
2: I mean, I believe that there's nothing you can do anywhere close to there.
14: At the Cecil County Fair in Elkton, Jeff Hager, WMAR 2
11: News. Oh, I love their AI fair banner.
6: That's very nice.
11: Very nice. On brand.
0: Right after that, that reporter got a white ribbon of participation at the cattle auction.
2: All right, so tomorrow, Oreo races?
6: No. Oreo races, yeah.
0: Fun to think about.
2: Even more fun to do.
0: That's correct.
6: What if we all just brought our own packs and then we just didn't have to run for them?
2: We just ate one.
0: What is the most likely free beer and hot wings outcome? That's the one.
6: Yeah, guys, overnight I was really getting concerned about this whole ACL thing, so I just brought in my own Oreos.
0: 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Mm-hmm. On the way, Pepsi versus Coke. And is John Krasinski a wet sandwich? Let's find out together next.
6: Oh, no.
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1: Have you ever been in a car with a lead foot driver?
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1: Seems like that would slow you down quite a bit. Whatever the outcome, it's just not worth it.
2: You can't outrun the possible consequences. 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
1: 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One more thing later. The scummiest car dealership of all time? Maybe at least the scummiest car dealership move. This is pretty bad. Right now, though, a little bonus free beer and hot wings report. It starts with this guy saying that the rivalry between Pepsi and Coke is still ongoing. Now, back in the late 70s and into the 80s, Pepsi launched what they called the Pepsi Challenge.
7: Yeah.
1: They went out and they did blind taste tests where they'd have people taste both, and then they would play the footage of people choosing Pepsi over and over Coke.
7: Yeah, now, I remember getting to do that as a kid at the grocery store.
1: Well,
7: yeah, they had this booth set up, and it was like, I want to take the Pepsi Challenge. And I was like, I know I can do this.
1: Yeah.
7: And I did.
1: Yeah.
7: Because you can't
1: tell the difference.
7: Yeah, you could tell the difference. And then at that time of my life, I was a Pepsi kid.
1: But at that time, Pepsi closed the gap. But then Coke found their inner heart and grew stronger on the inside.
3: Well, they got those polar bears at Christmas.
1: Yeah. Oh, yeah. Once they started feeding bears their chemicals, they were kicking ass.
7: Yeah. Pepsi, for a short time, they had the Pepsi Challenge, and then they lit Michael Jackson.

0: 007 is why so far down south are you serving Pepsi and not Coca-Cola? Funny story. Want to hear? Here you go. See, when we first opened all those years ago, 16 this October, I purchased an extra large fountain. It said Coca-Cola across the top, but it was large enough to have both Coke and Pepsi on the same fountain. You know, just like they do in the gas stations where they give you choices. 6 or 7 years in, few gentlemen, some of the vice presidents from the Coca-Cola bottling company in Birmingham, came in to the restaurant to eat. And they were very, very, very unhappy that I had Coke and Pepsi on the same fountain. I was buying Coca-Cola from the distributor. I was buying Pepsi from the distributor. Both things were being sold about equally. We have the most popular flavors from both brands.
1: Okay. Shrewd move, I think.
2: Mm-hmm.
1: I don't know why everyone doesn't do that. Yeah. Well, yes, I do.
2: I mean, like on a corporate level, yeah, in some cases you can't, but...
0: They decided that that was terrible and berated and belittled me for doing such a thing.
1: Wow.
0: So that day, I removed the Coca-Cola sign from my fountain. While they were there, I then went and unhooked our bags of Coca-Cola and told them, hey, listen, you can take this with you.
1: Wow.
0: Because I won't be serving Coca-Cola in my establishment any longer. Not because I didn't want to. Not because you guys didn't.
1: Now, yeah.
2: Be a jerk. Yeah, that's the old F around and find out.
1: I wonder if they were just busting his balls. Like, hey, how can you do that? Or if they were really, like, threatening. I bet it's that one.
2: I'll bet it's that one.
3: I don't know. I wonder.
2: We've dealt with plenty of businesses, and some people, see the humor in things, and there are definitely plenty of businesses that do not see that humor at all.
3: I'm totally on that guy's side, though.
2: I am, too.
3: Especially...
2: Like, if you're going to be a butthole about it.
3: I can understand if it's one of those things where when you're running the restaurant, you may have a contract with one of them.
2: Sure.
3: And not the other. So I could understand if he had a contract specifically with Coca-Cola, and they came in and said, like, wait a minute, what's going on here? But it doesn't seem like that was the case.
1: Right.
3: Like, he owned the machine. He can put whatever he wants.
1: Yeah.
3: He can put 16 fountains of mellow yellow if he wanted to.
1: I would have thought so.
2: Yeah. I mean, to me, that would be no different than getting pissed off because you go in somewhere and a vending machine has, like, a Nestle bar and Skittles. Oh, no, different companies. What are you going to do? Like, who gives a rat's ass? Like, choose what you want.
1: Yeah. There was just a story I saw about a woman. She had posted, I think she's some sort of influencer type, and she was showing off the home they were building. And in the kitchen, they had spent an extra $5,000 to install, like, one of those soda dispensers with the chillers for the lines, like you hear about at McDonald's, and with the little shelving unit and everything else to get the everything in there and the CO2. So they built it specifically for them. She said, our family, we like soda. We don't drink it. You know, we don't drink it only, but they wanted to have the convenience. And that was a splurge they did for their house. And their comments, you would think she had said, yeah, this is the room where we traffic children. People hated her. So angry. Like, oh, this, you're going to kill your family. Like, is that bad? Like, I wouldn't do it because I wouldn't want to spend $5,000 on that.
3: I don't know if I'd show people that I did it.
1: Well, that's true. If you did do it, you certainly wouldn't go, hey, everyone, look at me. Yeah. But is that big of a deal?
4: No.
1: Like, if you look in anyone's house where they build it themselves, you could probably find something where you're going to go, well, I wouldn't have done that.
3: I don't believe that they don't drink a lot of soda, though.
1: I don't know how you can't. If you put there all the time.
3: If you put a fountain specifically in your kitchen, you're drinking a lot.
1: Absolutely drink more because it's there, because of the ease.
4: Yeah, I can't hate on that. I, I've got my own little soda stream, which is a fountain for sparkling water, so I'm not hating on it. You know, one thing I've pulled from that, though, is I walk into places where they only serve Pepsi, and I always ask, why the hell wouldn't they serve Coca-Cola? But I ain't never once in my life walked into somewhere that sells Coca-Cola and thought, well, darn it, why don't they sell Pepsi here?
1: Right. But some people do.
4: For sure.
1: Yeah. But not as many, like 8 to 2.
4: Yeah, they're pretty unwell in the head, in my opinion.
1: Mm-hmm. So, there's an old interview, like really old, like 20 years or something like that.
2: Okay, so this is Office era?
3: It looks later than...

0: Office era. I would say maybe what was the HBO show? Was it John? No, not John Wick.
1: Oh yeah, the HBO Prime.
2: Jack Ryan.
0: Yeah.
2: So John Krasinski, who's married to Emily
1: Blunt.
2: Emily Blunt was in a movie called The Adjustment Bureau with Matt Damon way back when. It was supposed to be a big hit. Turns out it had a lot of flaws, but it was interesting. And John Krasinski went on Conan and told the story. And it's kind of weird because some people are looking at this and saying, yeah, John Krasinski's a whiny, humorless idiot. And I don't think he'd have told the story if he didn't see some humor in it. But you decide yourself.
3: Your wife, Emily, got to work with Matt Damon, also a Bostonian,
4: yes,
3: on The Adjustment Bureau, that movie. And I'm just curious, you probably got to meet him for the first time then. I know you know him really well now, but what was it like to meet him for the first time? Because he was a pretty big Boston star.
4: Yeah, he's a huge deal. I think that for me, I graduated high school in 1997, the year that Good Will Hunting came out. So I think every kid from then on has a Good Will Hunting poster tattooed to their back.
3: Mm-hmm.
4: So when I got to meet him, I was like, oh my God. And I was very excited. It was at 30 Rock. They were shooting at the top of 30 Rock, this big, beautiful scene. And Emily said, come after 4. I thought, that's really specific and weird. And so I get up there, and this PA yells, they're rolling! And he throws me into this black tent, and I go this close to the screen. And it's just Matt and my wife kissing very deeply.
3: Oh.
4: I thought, that's very awkward. So then I go out, and I said, hey, Emily, great scene, blah, blah, blah. And Matt Damon came up and was just trying to make a joke. And instead he goes, hey, nice to meet you. I was just totally tonguing your girl. And I looked at him and I went, okay, man. And he just started to melt and he went, I'm so sorry. That wasn't funny at all. I'm so sorry. And like to this day, he can't get over the fact that that's the first thing he said to me.
3: Yeah, actually, it was funny.
1: What are people having a problem with that?
2: That he ruined a good joke by Matt Damon, and he's obviously not someone who has a sense of humor at all.
0: Nope.
2: I think you don't tell that story if you don't have a sense of humor. You'd still, if you were humorless, you'd still be like, I can't believe that dick said that.
1: No, the funny part is Matt Damon immediately recognizing that the first words he said to this person he's never met before is, I just tongued your girl.
2: I'm not going to lie. Matt Damon doing that, that absolutely feels like something I would have done and went, oh, no.
1: Yeah, because, yeah, I mean, they are, at this point, notably, very good friends and neighbors.
2: Matt Damon, when he was doing interviews for The Odyssey, the film he was in with Christopher Nolan. Yeah, everybody.
1: Yeah.
2: He was talking about how John Krasinski, they're buddies, and Krasinski does, like, Boston guy, who calls up and he's like all the stereotypes of Boston and leaves messages on his phone all the time. Like, oh, yeah, hey, yeah, pretty big stuff. Probably too big to come back downtown to get something at the deli, eh?
1: Yeah.
2: You know, so they seem okay.
0: Yeah, I think their friendship will survive.
1: Yeah, I don't know how anybody could interpret that as a bad story. People are dumb.
2: It's weird. On the way, the $1,000 Minute of Mayhem. Would you like to play? Caller 10 gets to do it. You could win $1,000. Thus the name. Caller 10, 1-800-947-3979. We'll do it next. We'll do it live. Back in a moment, it is the Free Beer and Hot Wings Show.
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1: One more thing later. What did we learn? As well, one more thing. The scummiest move by a car dealership ever? Maybe. You're not going to believe that it's true, but it is. That comes up later. Right now, this. Let's meet our contestant. Riley of Grand Rapids. Hi, Riley.
3: Hello.
1: How's it going?
3: Oh, just dandy. How are you guys?
1: Very, very good. You have a chance to win $1,000 today. How's that sound?
3: Sounds pretty good.
1: You tell me that you once sold a saxophone to a legendary saxophonist. Who was that?
3: Hot Wings.
4: Oh, hey, man. That thing was garbage.
3: Was it really?
4: Yeah, it didn't play at all, and I took it to a music store, and they said, well, you can use it as decoration, or we can throw it away for you. They said it's not worth fixing.
1: Did they buy
4: it? That's 100% true. They said it's not worth the money to fix it.
1: Hines has been bitching about you for 10 years.
5: Oh, man.
1: He said, if I ever get that guy on the phone, I'm writing the 10 hardest questions I've ever thought of.
4: So now it's decoration.
5: How much did you pay for it, Hot Wings?
4: Not much. I mean, Riley actually offered to give it to me for free, and I felt bad taking it for nothing.
1: That's because Riley knew it was garbage.
4: So I said, no, I got to give you something. And so he actually said, no, you can have it. And I insisted, so... But it doesn't work at all.
1: Riley, where did you get that saxophone from? Did you get it in a treasure chest after you got a clean dentist appointment or something?
3: Yeah, with my glove full of Crisco.
1: There you go.
3: No, I got it on eBay, and I actually had it repadded at a music store, and yeah, I guess.
1: It sounds like you got ripped off.
4: Yeah, maybe.
1: The music store was like, this thing sucks. Go ahead. Yeah, $3,000.
4: Yeah, I tried to play it, and it's just got leaks in it, so it wouldn't really carry a tune. And I go, I'll just get it fixed. I'm sure it just needs a little tune-up. And they're like, nah, man, don't worry about it. And I went, oh.
1: Riley.
4: Dang.
3: Well, sorry for both of us.
1: Right? This was really worse news for you than anyone.
4: I have zero hard feelings about it. I really don't.
1: Well, I'm pissed.
4: Yeah.
1: Riley, you have a chance to win $1,000. You got to get all 10 questions right in 60 seconds. If you get them all out before the buzzer and you're all correct, you win $1,000. You can pass on questions, and we'll come back to them. Any questions of wonderment for you before we go?
3: Not a one.
1: Okay. Riley, good luck. Your turn on the $1,000 Minute of Mayhem begins in 3, 2, 1. What time zone is Chicago in?
3: The Central Time Zone.
1: Who is Kate Hudson's mother?
3: Pass.
1: What is a shark's skeleton made of?
3: Vertebrae.
1: What country produces the popular treat Tim Tams?
3: Germany.
1: What popular brand of soup was introduced in 1897?
3: Campbell.
1: What is the name of the eldest Tanner daughter on Full House?
3: Kimmy.
1: What U.S. city is nicknamed Emerald City?
3: Oh, man, that's a lovely question, isn't it? We're going to pass.
1: Who or what was the first Reich?
3: Germany? The Nazis?
1: What was the last album recorded by the Beatles?
3: Can I get Hot Wings to answer that one for me?
4: Sure. Here, Abbey Road.
3: Did I win?
1: Worked about as well as that damn saxophone. Here we go. What time zone is Chicago in?
4: Riley said Central.
1: Yeah, off to a hot start. Who is Kate Hudson's mother?
4: Riley Paz.
1: Caitlin.
6: Goldie Hawn.
1: Correct. What is a shark's... Oh, this was... Not knowing Kate Hudson's mom. I get it. This next one. Whew. What is a shark's skeleton made of?
4: Riley said vertebrae.
1: So one part of a human skeleton.
4: Makes up the whole skeleton.
1: You know what they say about shark, nothing but vertebrae. Steve?
5: The cartilage.
1: Cartilage. What country produces the popular treat Tim Tams?
4: Riley said Germany.
1: No. Anyone?
6: Australia.
1: Yes. What popular brand of soup was introduced in 1897?
4: Riley's at Gamble's.
1: Correct. What is the name of the eldest Tanner daughter in Full House?
4: Riley said Kimmy.
1: Bold strategy to choose the one girl on the show, not a Tanner.
3: Not part of the family.
4: Yeah, well. Yeah.
1: Everybody?
5: DJ.
1: Yes. What U.S. city is nicknamed Emerald City?
4: Riley passed.
1: Anyone?
5: Seattle.
1: Yes. Who or what was the first Reich?
4: Riley said Germany, the Nazis.
1: Incorrect. That was the third.
4: The third Reich, yeah. I don't know who the second was. I wouldn't have known who the first was.
1: No, me neither.
4: I never really thought about it being the third.
1: The first was the Holy Roman Empire.
4: Okay.
5: Of course. Can't believe you guys didn't know that.
4: Yeah.
1: Maybe the second was... I don't know why I said that. I don't have a guess. Anyway, moving on. What was the last album recorded by the Beatles? Boy, he knew this one right away.
4: Riley had me say Abbey Road.
1: That is correct. How many did Riley and Hot Wings get?
4: Riley and me got 3.
1: Wow. And Hot Wings got a third of those. Riley, it happens, man. Thanks for playing. Thanks for listening.
3: Thank you, guys.
1: See you, bud. Good round, as far as it goes. One more thing next. The scummiest move ever by a car dealership? 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
1: Have you ever been in a car with a lead foot driver?
4: Aw, dude, that's the worst.
1: How do you effectively tell the person who's speeding with the steering wheel and your life in their hands to slow down?
4: You gotta be assertive, man. 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
1: Seems like that would slow you down quite a bit. Whatever the outcome, it's just not worth it.
4: You can't outrun the possible consequences. Speeding catches up with you.
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2: What do we learn in a moment? First, one more thing. Let me acknowledge that at some level, there is a personal responsibility that was not handled by the person that got scammed. But I still think the dealership holds 90% of the accountability. 74-year-old Thomas Johnson lives alone under the care of his sister in a senior apartment building in Atlanta. He's got some disabilities, but he navigates the bus system and stays busy with small jobs. Last October, he took the $15,000 he had been saving for forever when he worked at McDonald's and other jobs at a Volkswagen dealership, because he has the dream of driving a car again. Now, Thomas is blind in his left eye and can only see shadows in his right eye. He had to get a ride to the dealership because he cannot drive. Did that stop them from considering selling a car to him? No, it did not. They sold him for $14,100, a 2013 Mini Cooper. They drove him home because he admitted he could not see to drive.
3: My God.
2: He also is apparently, according to this article, mentally disabled in some way. Add another round of taking advantage. When Darlene confronted the dealer who sold her brother a car, even though he has some disabilities and can't see, they said, well, he said he could see better, but he forgot his glasses. Well, then, by all means, sell the old man a car. He had a, now, in their defense, he had a valid driver's license, which he had renewed.
4: How does he have a driver's license if he's, like, did you say he was legally blind, or?
2: Yes. Maybe he wasn't in 2021. Yeah. Now, legally, the car dealership is not responsible. If you show up with a license and have the means to buy the car, they are allowed to sell you one.
4: Yeah.
2: That's a fact. So it's just scummy, not illegal. When she called and said, dude can't drive, you need to give him his money back. They said, oh, yeah, you're right. We'll buy it back for $4,800.
4: And they charged him $14,000 for it?
2: Yes.
4: Wow.
2: Then she threatened to call the news, and she said, yeah, you're right. We're not being great. $6,500. What do you think? That scummy?
5: Yeah.
2: Very much so, right?
4: I mean, of course.
2: At the very least, you do it, and if it works out, great, and if it doesn't, you give all of the money back, because deep down, you knew it shouldn't have happened anyway, right?
5: But also, if they're pushing and telling you that they got vision and they can see usually and they really want to buy a car.
2: Yeah. I wonder what I'd have done.
5: I got to make a quota.
3: Yeah, I mean.
5: Got to do my job.
2: Yep. What did we learn today? Tommy from the booth. Where Tommy is.
6: Yeah.
2: What did you learn?
6: Yeah, today I learned that hobo nuts smell like water.
2: Was that before the show? Steve, what did you learn?
4: I learned that tomorrow Hot Wings will tear his Achilles when we do Fat Kid Oreo races.
2: Kelly, what did you learn?
5: I learned nice butts finish last.
2: Hot Wings, what did you learn?
3: I learned that hunters will always make an excuse for why they haven't gotten a deer.
2: I learned that the pig races at the fair in Maryland are just a distraction until they get on with the horse demolition derby done by the saddest horses in the world.
4: Sunken middle horse.
2: That's all for today. It is the Free Beer and Hot Wings Show.
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11: 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Tonight, clear and 58. 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

Rock 96.9, The Rogue with Black Label Society. That's Name in Blood. It's Brian O'Connor in the Lithia Toyota of Medford studio. 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

0: into humans behaving badly. How about this, ladies? Having a guy tell you how much he loves you while he's being busted for drug trafficking. Donnie Williams is 29 years old, and he's from Florida. And he was pulled over last week, and then he tried to run by booking it into the woods. Problem is, police had their trusty canine unit there. A good boy. Good boy tracked him down in the thick brush he was hiding in. And he was also on the phone with his girl. The body cam footage is pretty funny. You can hear him shouting into the phone, "I love you, bae. I love you, bae." Donnie probably knows he's going back to prison because he's done two stints before, totaling 8 years. Police say he had a backpack with a loaded handgun, 203 grams of meth, 17 grams of fentanyl, and 7 grams of crack cocaine. Yeah, he's going away for a bit.
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Rock 96.9, The Rogue with the warning. That's Kerosene. It is Brian O'Connor in the Lithia Toyota of Medford studio. Coming up next, chance for you to win from Plesby's Bar and Grill with the song mix of the day. 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
1: 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You're going to find $1.50 tacos every Tuesday and Thursday at Flespie's. They do karaoke four nights a week and so much more. 670 Fruitdale Drive in Grants Pass. It's Flespie's Bar and Grill and the song mix of the day. If you've not won in the past 30 days, you can play right now. We're going to give away a $20 gift card to Flespie's. Just correctly identify our scrambled up song. I need the title and the artist of this.

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1: All right, what be that? 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
1: 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Loudwire Night starts at 7 o'clock. 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
1: We saw some pigs race for Oreos as the prize at the fair, and that inspired us.
2: 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You guys both have to jump up, run around, and the first one to get back to their seat wins.
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2: 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You can go opposite ways, too.
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3: 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My ACL.
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1: What are Oreo races? 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
1: We saw some pigs race for Oreos as the prize at the fair, and that inspired us to think of other animal abusing fair events. 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

Rock 96.9, The Rogue will eat a wiener cake to celebrate the Wienermobile's 90th birthday. Oh, boy. We'll tell you about this here in a little bit. It's kind of disgusting.

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1: 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I'm Jamie from Tiger Cup.
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0: Rock 96.9, the Rogand Lenny Kravitz. All right, if you're at a birthday party, is there any kind of cake you wouldn't eat? What about wiener cake? What kind of a party is this? Oscar Mayer is celebrating the 90th anniversary of the Wienermobile this weekend with wiener cakes. It's basically a bunch of hot dogs arranged around a two-tier cake along with ketchup and mustard-colored confetti. There's also a Wienermobile cake topper. They're making these available for a limited time this weekend, but only at a few places. It looks like some of the bigger cities. You can buy a wiener cake at select Milk Bar locations in New York, L.A., and Chicago while supplies last, or you could just make your own version, I guess. Interesting fact, the Wienermobile was created in Chicago in 1936 to lift Americans' spirits during the Great Depression. There are now six Wienermobiles traveling around the U.S. at all times.
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Rock 96.9, The Rogue. That's it for me, Brian O'Connor. Holly Davidson is next. I'll talk to you again tomorrow. Here's new rock from Autumn Kings on The Rogue.

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1: 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Good afternoon. Holly Davidson, how you doing? Well, are you going to be my girl? No. Here's Jet.

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It's 1, 2, 3, take my hand and come with me.

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Hi. How clean's your car? 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I can't explain what it was like. 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

0: 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I am Holly Davidson in the Goat Coat Powder Coating and Sarah Coat Studio. Let's do Look What You Done When Done. Let's go to Iowa for this one. There's an Iowa woman learned the hard way that driving under the influence of the law does not stop at cars. Her name is Michelle Hudson. She's 36 years old, and witnesses reported her driving a Husqvarna riding lawnmower through the parking lot of a Casey's convenience store in Tiffin, Iowa. Officer said Hudson had bloodshot eyes. She got the slurred speech, the poor balance. She failed several field variety tests, although her breath alcohol test came back below the legal limit. So police decided, yeah, you probably done some drugs as well. And they arrested her for operating while intoxicated after she refused a urine test. And it's not like they're just guessing, okay? Court records show that this isn't her first OWI. In 2022, Hudson was arrested while driving an SUV. She again passed the breath test, but was determined by a drug recognition expert to be impaired by a central nervous system stimulant. And then she reportedly had finally admitted using methamphetamine 2 days earlier. 2 days earlier? 2 minutes earlier, perhaps? She also has previous convictions for theft, drug paraphernalia, and meth possession. Police say she was weaving back and forth. Well, duh. You gotta do that to avoid the flower beds while mowing, officer.
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12: Sunshine about 93 today, clear 58 overnight, sunny about 93 tomorrow.
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0: Hello there, it is L.A. Lloyd, and can a record deal really change a rock band? 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

theory of a dead man. 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

0: spot in the Guinness World Records by inhaling basically 15 fish sticks in 1 minute. So 16 seconds, 15 fish sticks. Dude's name is Nathan Davies. Settle down over there. I know what you're thinking. Calm it. Nathan Davies. He's 32. He said he was inspired to chase a world record after winning more than $130,000 on the TV game show, The 1% Club, looking for a challenge he thought he could actually accomplish. He settled on eating the fish sticks as fast as possible. So Nathan downed 15 fish sticks in 60 seconds to claim the record. Like, was there a record before? Is he the first one? He better be the first one. He admitted that he's proud to be a world record holder, although he jokes he's less proud that his achievement involves fish sticks. And he said he also thinks that he could have eaten more if he'd let them cool down first. Are you like me? Are you sitting there going, wait, what? How big are these fish sticks? I mean, are British fish sticks enormous? Are they plate-sized? What's happening? Because I'm pretty sure if they're just the regular little, you know, lady finger-sized fish stick, even I could eat more than 15 in a minute. Seems a little weak, Nathan. A little weak. So I'm going to go ahead and I'm going to take your excuse about letting them to cool down. Otherwise, you're a Nancy boy, Nathan. We're going to change your name to Nancy Davies. Do better.
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3: We got sunshine, about 93 today. Clear 58 overnight. Sunny mostly tomorrow. 93 tomorrow afternoon.
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I am Holly Davidson. 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